0: urged residents to shelter in place. If it makes landfall, Lala will be the first recorded storm of its intensity to directly hit the Big Island. US President Donald Trump is refusing to apologise for soaring global fuel prices, arguing it's a necessary cost of the war against Iran. Tehran is showing no sign of backing down in the Middle East conflict as its blockade in the shipping Strait of Hormuz drives up oil prices. Speaking in New York, Donald Trump claims higher costs are worth the price of neutralising Tehran's nuclear ambitions.
1: Just remember, you're doing it so that a very evil country cannot have... A country, really, it's the number one state sponsor of terror in the world. We don't want to have them have a nuclear weapon. I'll never apologize. I did the right thing.
0: Police and emergency services are continuing efforts to locate missing teenager Lily Hooper in the New South Wales Southern Highlands. The bushwalker went missing on Wednesday, with her car later found at the start of a hiking track in Natai National Park. Wins in the AFL to the Demons and Lions. Hawthorn and Collingwood played out a 92-all draw at the MCG. Australia goes into day four of the first test against Bangladesh at 4 for 161 in their second innings, still 67 runs behind the visitors' first innings total. Belarus has made history at the Pan Pacific Swimming Championships, winning bronze to secure their first ever team artistic swimming medal at a World Aquatics event. And the Eels, Warriors and Raiders have all recorded wins in the National Rugby League.
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3: It wasn't quite as cold this morning as it has been on recent days. Still a bit cool though, but it is going to turn into a magnificent day, a top in the mid-20s, mostly sunny. Tomorrow it'll cool down again and we are looking at some showers. Life words. Turning to the Psalms this morning, Psalm 28, verse 7. The Lord is my strength and my shield. My heart trusts in him, and he helps me. My heart leaps for joy, and with my song, I praise him.
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0: Douglas. My latest passion is hunting for native orchids. Seems to be something adventurous and mysterious about orchid hunting, because these flowers require careful searching, and when you find them, you're rewarded with seeing something quite unique and remarkably beautiful. There's a few things about orchid hunting that I think are like the search for God. I've got a sense that most people are searching for God even though they don't realise it, and they're not quite sure what that search looks like. The first thing about hunting for native orchids is you need to know what you're looking for. I'm on a social media group, bought a couple of books, and I'm slowly familiarising myself with native orchids so that I'll recognise them when I see them. If you want to know about God, it's a good idea to read his book. The Bible's often hard to understand, the language seems foreign, and the concepts are often tricky, but put all that aside for a while and just read with the purpose of discovering God. Prayerfully read the Bible, asking the question, what does this tell me about God? The second thing about native orchids is you need to look in the right places. Native orchids grow in a wide range of environments, but when you've been doing it for a while, you get to know where to look and where not to look. If you're searching for God, get to know where to look. It may seem a bit humdrum of me to say go to church, but that's where you'll find other people who are also searching for God, and they can help you to learn to recognise God. The third thing about native orchids is you need to train your eye. I've walked down bush tracks and not seen any orchids, then I've walked back along the same track and there they are. They're small, there are many different types, and often there'll be just one growing all on its own. They're easy to miss, but the more you do it, the more you train your eye to recognise them. And you need to train your eye to recognise God. There's a group of stories that Jesus told about people searching for things. He told a story about a woman who was looking for some lost coins, a farmer who was looking for a lost sheep, and a father who was out looking for his son who had run away. Jesus' message was search and keep on searching. Another verse in the Bible says, you will seek me and find me when you seek me with all your heart. We need to make it our goal to search for God and to be persistent in that search. The search for God is worthwhile. Like searching for native orchids, the search always leads to surprising and joyful outcomes. Familiarize yourself with who you're looking for. Get into the right places where you'll find God and train yourself to recognize him. I'm Rob Douglas. Thanks for listening.
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0: Sunshine playing Anna Waters' Walking on Water. Before that, Patient, Apollo Limited. I also played Mercy Me, Make It Well. Hello, I'm Rodney Olson, and this is Our Church Together. I'm wondering if you've got anything happening this evening. If not, this might be something worth putting into your calendar. The Watoto Children's Choir Community Concert is going to be held at Providence Christian College. It's being hosted by Southern River Church of Christ. And if you've never heard this choir before, this is a great opportunity. It runs from 6 until 7:30 this evening, so it's not a long time out, and of course it's a school night, work night, whatever you want to call it, so you don't want to be out too late, but it is a great opportunity. You can have an unforgettable evening with the Watoto Children's Choir. They're from Uganda. You'll experience vibrant African music, energetic dance, inspiring personal stories that share a message of hope, resilience, and the life-changing love of Jesus. 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If you look for the Connect button, that'll get you to our Sunshine calendar, and then just search out Watoto Children's Choir Community Concert to head along and see the choir tonight in Southern River at Providence Christian College. 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

0: Rory Shiner here from Providence City Church. One of my sons and I have really got into running. I think it was a pandemic thing, and we started running in bushland just near our house. Nice bit of bushland. But it's got a sign as you enter the area which says, "Watch out, tiger snakes in this area." The whole purpose of a sign like that isn't to say, "Do not go in here." It's just to say, "Watch out, take a posture, be aware that this is a place where you could run into danger." I reckon that's how Jesus talked to his followers about wealth. Jesus once said to his followers, "Be on your guard against all kinds of greed." It's like a sign that says, "Watch out, be aware that wealth is a risky business." The story he told is of a rich man who yielded an abundant harvest. He said, "What am I going to do? I've got no place to store my crops." And so he said, "This is what I'll do. I'll tear down my barns. I'll build bigger ones. I'll store up all my surplus. And I'll say to myself, you've got plenty of grain for many years. Take life easy. Eat, drink, and be merry." And on that night, in the story that Jesus tells, his life is taken from him. This guy was not on his guard against greed. He hadn't thought ahead about the danger sign that Jesus puts up at the front of wealth, saying, "Be on your guard, watch out, danger is in here." If you're a follower of Jesus, it's worth thinking, are we on our guard against greed? Have we recognized that that's a world where our hearts and our motivations and our minds can be taken away from the things of God and to other things? Jesus says, "Be on your guard, watch out against all kinds of greed."
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0: Local singer-songwriter Mel Crothers there with the declaration. Also, Rebecca St. James with her brothers for King and Country, Kingdom Come, and a played Watch What God Can Do, Patrick Mabry. Hello, it's Rodney Olsen here. You're listening to Sunshine. This is our church together, and it's looking like a beautiful day. A top temperature somewhere in the mid-20s, mostly sunny conditions. Cooling off tomorrow, though, and there will be some rain on the way and then some showers on and off throughout the week.
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0: On Sunshine, Sharon Binks, Mr. Galaxy. Also, Mercy Me, Say I Won't. That's about it from me for today. Thank you so much for your company. I hope you'll join me again next Sunday morning. In the meantime, though, I'm off to Bicton Uniting Church there on the corner of Carrington Street and Canning Highway in Palmyra. I get to open the Word this morning. If you haven't got anywhere to go to church this morning, the service is at 9:30 and I'd love to see you there.
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4: They say time heals, but I don't think that's true. It's been 3 years and it still feels new.

0: there were others as well, people who hadn't come into ER for help or to support someone. So one woman came in and used the bathroom before finding a chair in the corner where she shut her eyes for 30 minutes or so. A few came in search of a place to charge up their mobile phones. Maybe half a dozen people came in to drink from the water fountain and just to sit for a bit. And then there were still others who came in and out repeatedly. And as I watched and listened and occasionally chatted, it was apparent that mental health issues, loneliness, and homelessness lay behind many of these repeated comings and goings. These people weren't looking for ER assistance. They would wander in and sit for a bit. They'd chat with anyone who was up for it. Then they'd do a lap around the room and stand contemplating the snacks in the vending machine before wandering outside and returning 20 minutes later to sit and chat and consider the vending machine and so on and on. At about 2 a.m, a man stumbled into the ER with a sleeping bag hanging over one shoulder and a couple of shopping bags with clothes and belongings stuffed in. He sat slumped forward, head bent right over so you couldn't see his face. And after a few minutes, people sitting nearby moved to get upwind. He didn't look great, but he wasn't there for ER help. Now, one of the people who had come in and out repeatedly over the last couple of hours noticed this newcomer and went right over to him. He said hello, and when the guy didn't respond, he got right down on his haunches and looked into the man's downturned face and said hello again. He introduced himself. And he asked the man's name, and he told him he was pleased to meet him. He asked the guy if he'd like a drink of water and then fetched it for him. They talked for some time, but then it was time for the Good Samaritan to do another lap outside, and as he said goodbye, the one he had helped sat upright and looked him full in the face and called him by name, and they shook hands like friends do and wished each other well. I thought of the way Jesus lived, and of some words recorded in the Bible in 1 Peter. It says there, treat everyone you meet with dignity. And I wondered how much heartache might be relieved if we could do that. Treat each other with dignity. Now you might be thinking this sounds idealistic. A few polite words don't change the situation for someone like that homeless guy. And it's true. Treating someone with dignity is not going to solve the problem of all the injustice in our world. But addressing injustice surely has to start with seeing the dignity of the other person who, like me and like you, bears the image of God. We may not be able to change the world in some sweeping, grand scale way, but it is within our reach to treat each other with dignity. And I think that will be a stepping stone to a better world.
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Hello, my name is Karen Siggins and I'm from Carey Baptist Church in Forestdale. I spent a night in the waiting room of one of Perth's hospital emergency rooms recently, and over 8 hours, yep, I was there a long time, I saw a lot of people coming and going. There were unwell people, of course, and people like me who had come in support of someone else.

0: That's Jara by Maverick City Music right here on Sunshine. A very good morning to you and happy Sunday, of course. My name is David and joining you as always on a Sunday from 9 a.m. to 12 noon. Great to have your company, and wherever you find yourself, hope you've had a fantastic week and we've had a good weekend. We've been blessed with this weather. Yesterday was amazing. I don't know many of you, but I felt the need to just be outside. I don't know about today. Today's looking good as well. Top of 24 degrees. That's something to be hyped and good, feeling good about, right? But looking at the skies, no chance of rain, but tomorrow it looks like we are in store for showers once again. So enjoy it as most as you can for today. Wherever you find yourself, have a wonderful Sunday. Stick around if you can. Loads of life words, music. It's all coming up here in the next minutes right here on Sunshine. You're hanging out with David this morning. And remember, if you're looking for something to do around the city of Perth or around close to your community, of course, you can always take a look at our website. Go to sunshine.com.au and you can find our Sunshine calendar right there. Few events that I will highlight a little bit later in the hour, but of course, stick around, enjoy the music, and once again, a very good morning to you and happy Sunday.
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0: For those who love Christ, nothing is quite so exciting as seeing God save sinners by his sovereign grace. Acts records the New Testament church exploding in numerical growth as the apostles carried out their Lord's great commission in proclaiming repentance and the forgiveness of sins in Jesus' name. Today, let's marvel at God's salvation of 3,000 people all in one day through a single sermon preached by Peter on the day of Pentecost. First, we notice that people were saved by faith in Jesus Christ, who had risen from the dead and become Lord of heaven and earth. Many Jews thought that Jesus' untimely death proved that he couldn't be the promised deliverer for God's people. However, Peter explained that the cross was not an accident or a mistake, but it happened according to the definite plan and foreknowledge of God. Further, Peter taught that God raised Jesus from the dead exactly as King David prophesied many years earlier. And going one more step, Peter explained that the coming of the Holy Spirit that day was a result of Jesus having ascended into heaven, receiving the Holy Spirit from his Father as a reward for all his work, and then giving the Holy Spirit to the New Testament church as a royal gift. What an amazing message! In spite of man's sin, God had made Jesus of Nazareth both Lord and Christ. It was this Jesus in whom these men and women believed for their salvation. But initially, Peter's hearers were not comforted by the gospel. In fact, they were terrified. That may seem strange, but let's consider, secondly, that people were saved that day because they were convicted of sin and repented. At the beginning of Peter's sermon, the crowd wanted an explanation of the strange phenomena they were seeing. But by the end of the sermon, they desperately wanted an explanation of how to deal with the fact that Jesus was Lord. What made them change? Simply put, they saw themselves as sinners deserving punishment for what they had done. Twice, Peter charges them with crucifying Christ. These individuals had come to see their wickedness in rejecting Jesus and denying the Holy One God had sent to save them. No one will ever come to faith in Christ unless they first see that they are guilty of ignoring his lordship and rebelling against his kingly rule. Peter commands them to repent in order to receive forgiveness of sins. No one can be saved without true hatred of sin and turning from their former wicked ways. Finally, Acts tells us what happened to these people after they were saved and baptized. We read, "They devoted themselves to the apostles' teaching and the fellowship, to the breaking of bread and the prayers." What does that mean? It means that true salvation will show itself in a love for God's truth, God's people, and personal fellowship with God himself. Are you amazed at how God saves sinners? Have you repented from your sin and believed in Christ? If so, then devote yourself to God. Amen. My name is Pastor Alan Beardmore from Emmanuel Reformed Baptist Church. Feel free to visit us on the web at erbcblog.wordpress.com.
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0: Hi, it's Mark Varughese here from Kingdom City. Today I want to speak to you about the power of encouragement. And not just encouragement as a concept, but being an encouraging person, encouraging in your speech. To be encouraging is to put courage in. It's not just to flatter someone, it's not just to say nice things. And we all could do with more courage. People all around us face challenges, circumstances, maybe personal, but we could all do with more courage. And here's the incredible privilege we have. God has hardwired into every human the ability to answer that prayer. And you can actually put courage into the people all around you simply by not just complimenting them or saying a nice thing, but speaking out promise and faith and hope and assurance around who they are. And the difference it makes is incredibly tangible. You know, there's so often that I've had good thoughts towards someone, but I've never let it come out of my mouth. And the sad thing is, even though I meant well, they left with the same level of courage as before they saw me, and yet I had the ability to top them up. I wonder how many of us today would do well to look around, to find someone, to look at someone who looks a little down, and without having to be overly spiritual or overly dramatic, you have the ability to be an answer to their need simply by putting courage in, simply by telling them they can do it, simply by encouraging them in their circumstance that they're not alone and others are going to stand with them. And yet, so often we withhold it, not because we mean ill on others, but we don't realize the power within our own mouth. I wonder if as we sowed courage into others, we'll reap it in turn and others would sow courage into us.
1: If you enjoyed this message from Mark Varughese, head to kingdomcity.com.

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0: for the rest of the mornings. Looking good. And of course, wherever you find yourself, if you're thinking, David, is there any showers? No, no showers in store for today. We're heading for a top of 24 degrees on this wonderful Sunday morning. Hope you're having a fantastic start to your day, wherever you find yourself. You hang out with David right here on Sunshine. That was Forrest Frank. 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Loads more great music just like this coming up in the next minutes. 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

0: Hi, my name is Lakers Kumaya of the Men After God's Heart. In the devotional Moments Together for Couples, author Dennis Rainey describes how he sets up a puzzle competition for a Sunday school kit divided in three groups. The contents of one puzzle are emptied on the floor and group one immediately goes to work. The group promptly sets up the box top that depicts the picture of the puzzle it is completing. Similarly, group two is set up with their pieces. What group two, however, doesn't know is that the box top is for another puzzle. The third group is given the same puzzle pieces, but it doesn't receive a box top. Usually the kid in the group starts to protest, but it quickly reminds them there is to be no talking. Dennis comments on his fascinating observation. Group 1 is somewhat frustrated by not being allowed to talk, but eventually put together their pieces. Group 2 keeps trying to use the picture, but nothing seems to work. And since the kids in this group can't say anything, their frustration level spirals. The group members look at him with pleading eyes. Soon, he sees the wrong box top come flying out of the group. Group 3 is interesting. Because the kids have nothing to guide them, they do their own thing. But eventually, the kids give up and just lie on the floor. What lesson can we learn from this story? Psalm chapter 127 verse 1 admonishes that unless the Lord builds the house, they labor in vain who builds it. As a father, husband, business or community leader, what principles are you building your life on? What blueprints furnish the edifice you're constructing with your family, spouse, employees or volunteers? Do you find yourself in group one where a lack of communion with God or communication with others on your team slow down your pace of success? Or do you relate to group two where you're building, employing the wrong principles or blueprint? Or are you like the kids in group three, ready to give up because you have no guide? Jesus Christ is the chief architect and the master builder. He holds the blueprint to whatever you are attempting to construct. My friend, it's time to stop laboring in vain. Allow him to take the lead in your project now. If you enjoy this message and want to rediscover God's word today, communicate with the one who authored the blueprint and begin to build according to his pattern for your life, family, business, and community. Head to the Men After God's Heart website at www.themag.com.au.
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2: Some stories may not be suitable for little ears.
3: Hello, I'm Troy Dodds. The New South Wales government has announced a statewide gun buyback with costs to be shared with federal authorities. The suite of reforms in response to the deadly Bondi Beach terror attack will compensate gun owners affected by new limits and firearm classifications. Approximately 24% of firearms are expected to be impacted by the changes. Minister for Police and Counter-Terrorism Yasmin Cadley says this is a sensible reform.
4: Community safety's obviously our top priority, which is why we're reducing the number of firearms in the community, along with strengthening checks and increasing oversight. This is critically important and it's something we will not walk away from.
3: Data shows more than 110,000 people are living in Australia after having their protection visas rejected. Officials say visitors from low-risk countries, including the UK, are applying for asylum to keep working while their cases are processed. The government is now moving to tighten appeal rules and send more officers to deport overstayers. One of Australia's most significant war efforts is being remembered today. Tuesday marks 60 years since the Battle of Long Tan during the Vietnam War, which took place on August 18, 1966. Ceremonies are taking place across the country today. Australian and New Zealand troops were outnumbered 20 to 1, but managed to win the battle. Veteran Peter Heaney says nothing could prepare them for what they faced during the conflict.
5: The young fellows were all trained so well. We sort of looked at it as a bit of an experience to go overseas, but of course once you get there it's a little bit different. Like the World War II boys dropping their age down to serve, And then once you actually get into the zone, it's not all pleasant.
3: Queensland's emergency departments are getting extra support to help mental health patients in crisis receive care faster. The state government is injecting around $93 million to recruit the specialised mental health nurses. Their focus will be on de-escalating distress and improving safety for both patients and frontline staff. Data shows buying a first home in Australia has hit its hardest point since price records began in 1970. Recent price drops have failed to provide relief as high interest rates continue to affect buyer borrowing and push up mortgage repayments. Property experts say low deposit schemes are driving up bottom end prices, putting first home buyers at risk of falling into negative equity. And Hawaii's Big Island is on high alert as a major hurricane approaches, bringing dangerous wind gusts and torrential rain. That's the latest. Having a look at sport, Giants coach Adam Kingsley says his side wants to make their home ground a graveyard for visiting teams, starting with today's match against the Eagles. Kingsley says a win is critical in their last home game of the year.
6: We want to play in front of our home fans, give them a win, and continually try and build our home ground into a real advantage for us, which it hasn't been this year across the season, so we need to re-establish that.
3: And Cameron Green has recorded a half century for Australia on day four of the first test against Bangladesh.
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9: Weather. Looking at the forecast for today, it is heading for a top of 24 degrees, dropping overnight to a low of 11. Showers in store for tomorrow with a top of 21. On Tuesday, showers once again with a low of 9 in the morning, reaching a top of 19 degrees. Similar conditions for Wednesday and Thursday with some possible showers sitting at a top of 19 degrees. And we should be heading for a nice, mostly sunny day for Friday, finishing off the week and starting a nice weekend with a low of 7 and a top of 20 degrees.
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9: 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And let us not grow weary while doing good, for in due season we shall reap if we do not lose heart.
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1: Hello, it's a great privilege and honor to once again share the Word of God with you. And as we spoke about last time, I just want to emphasize something that's very important. And I'm sure you'll remember that Jesus is our heavenly Joshua. But Joshua brought the children of Israel into the promised land. But our heavenly Joshua, Jesus Christ, the Son of the living God, brings you and me into the land of promises. And every promise of God is yes and amen. And so there are many promises that God has given us as we go through the Word of God. And one of that is that God sent us a helper. So I'm just going to talk to you about my helper and me. So I want to take you to a wonderful scripture in John 14 and verse 26. And it talks about the comforter, the helper. And just think about that word helper. Jesus said that you need a helper because God knows that we all need help. And so God sent us a helper in the form of the blessed Holy Spirit, who is with us, who is in us, and who is upon us. And so many times that when we need help, we cry out, Lord, where are you? But we ignore the very helper who stands next to us. So we're going to talk about this helper, and I pray that you'll get acquainted with this wonderful person of the Holy Spirit. Let me take you to a scripture now, John 16, 12 and 15. And it's an amazing truth. Jesus says to us, I still have many things to say to you, but you cannot bear them now. However, so that's a wonderful word, however, when he, the Spirit of truth, has come, he will guide you into all truth. For he will not speak of his own authority, but whatever he hears, he will speak, and he will tell you things to come. And look at this, he will glorify me, for he will take of what is mine and declare it to you. All things that the Father has are mine. Therefore, I said that he will take of mine and declare to you. Now, first of all, I want to bring some truth from this verse that will transform your life. Jesus called the Holy Spirit he. He's a person. But not only that, and it says that he brings the counsel of heaven. He's the one who brings the counsel, a CL, from the council in heaven. He's the counselor. He's a comforter. He's a companion. But also the other thing is, I just want to say this to you. He's one of the most important persons of the Godhead. One of the most important persons of the Godhead. Yet he's least understood. But so today, I just want you to know that he's the resident representative of the God the Father and God the Son on earth. Because he's with us. He's in us. He's upon us. So acknowledge him in everything you do. And so today, I just want to remind you once again, he's always with you and he will never leave you nor forsake you. He has one thing to do, to magnify and glorify Jesus through your life. Amen.
0: If you enjoyed that message from Dr. Rajan Thiagaraja, head to goodsuccess.church

Song Hymn of Heaven right here on Sunshine. A very good morning to you. My name is David, and of course, as every Sunday morning, I'm here till 12 noon. So loads of great music still to get through here in the next hour. And of course, I hope you can stick around and be encouraged with all the life words we are having and lined up here this morning for you. Wherever you find yourself, hope you've had a wonderful week and a good weekend so far. I mean, we've had some great weather. Yesterday was really nice. It was one of those days that you just want to go outside, walk, or even go, I don't know, ride your bike or even go along the coast and drive. But it was perfect weather. And today it's going to be exactly the same. We're heading for a top of 24 degrees. So excitement is in the air, as we can say. But look, wherever you find yourself, I hope you can stick around with me. Grab a cup of coffee, stick around, enjoy the music and the life words. Hope you're encouraged. We're coming up right now. Brandon Murphy, after that, the Eastern Line, then later, Shanna Lamore, and so many more great artists here in this hour. You hang out with David right here on Sunshine.

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5: This morning I was picking up my local paper and they had the Bible verse of the day in there, James 3:17. And it caught my eye. It says, wisdom that comes from heaven is pure, peace-loving, considerate, submissive, full of mercy and gives good fruit. And it was a really interesting verse to have in the paper because it wasn't long after the election. And it reminded me of the other scripture which calls us as believers to pray that our elected officials will have wisdom. And that's a really important prayer. I remember praying once for some elected officials and someone said to me, how come you don't pray for the other side? And I thought to myself, well, I do. In fact, I think we should pray for all our leaders. They need wisdom. And isn't it interesting that the Bible says we can pray for them and God will give them wisdom? In fact, I think as Christians, if we're not praying for our elected officials, firstly, we shouldn't complain about them. But secondly, we're actually denying them the opportunity to receive from God wisdom that is supernatural and will help them in their role, no matter what side of politics they're from. The other important thing for me is that what an incredible gift it is that as a believer we can pray for wisdom at any time. When we're driving, keep your eyes open. When we're by ourselves, when we're with others, we pray for wisdom and God will give us that beautiful wisdom that is peace-loving, pure, considerate, submissive and full of mercy. Why not take a moment right now? Pray for God's wisdom in your own life.
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0: you?
1: Hey, it's Derek here from local community church. The other day, a bus drove past me and the advertising on the sign said, "What is your calling?" I think it was an advertisement for a university or something. But I was reflecting on that question and how we have the privilege of dreaming about what our life could be like, having ambition and setting goals. In the Bible, there is a character called David that most people know about because of him defeating the giant Goliath. But there was so much more to his life. Many years after he died, there was a scripture written that said, "When David had served God's purpose in his own generation, he fell asleep." How amazing is that, to get to the end of your life and you filled your purpose for this generation? That your dreams and ambitions were fulfilled and you did all that you were made to do. So I want to share some things that have helped me in finding and then chasing the purpose in my life. A lot of people talk about setting goals, and I think there's some positives to that, but maybe consider shifting away from setting goals and instead give yourself commitments. These can then prevail in all the decisions you make, outside of the timing of achieving goals or the circumstances that get in way. Some examples of my commitments are, I'm committed to use my gifts to serve Jesus. I'm committed to an awesome marriage until death do us part. I'm committed to be an effective steward of the resources put into my care. I'm committed to be a good friend and helping others. Another way to look at that is to remember you are a human being, not a human doing. You're not defined by the things that you do, rather the person that you are becoming. Try to be clear about who you want to be, and maybe even write those things down. Here's some of my examples. I want to be a learner in all parts of my life. I want to be someone who is consistent. I want to be a local missionary. I want to be generous. Finally, remember that your past does not define you or your future. We can find ourselves getting stuck in the past, things people may have said, mistakes we have made, or things that have just not turned out as we expected. Focusing on your past can prevent you finding your future. And my encouragement is that if you can find Jesus in your future, just like David, you will fulfill your purpose for this generation.
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0: Emma Mullins right here on Sunshine. Just before that, Derek Gerard talking about dreams and a song by Josh Wilson, Things That I'm Afraid Of. We had some great lifehoods this hour. I've been encouraged. I don't know about you, but I hope you can stick around. So much more coming up in the next minutes. Got another one lined up after the break and then take you through to news and sport. You're with David right here on Sunshine on this wonderful Sunday morning. Heading for a top of 24. And wherever you find yourself, hope you're having a great start to your day.
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2: Hello, I'm Hugh Phillips. The National Party is moving to scrap the federal government's firearm laws in Parliament this week. Prime Minister Anthony Albanese has announced a joint deal with New South Wales to launch Australia's largest gun buyback scheme in decades. It coincides with laws passed in the wake of the Bondi terror attack, which currently limit the number of guns licensed operators can have. National Senator Bridget McKenzie says her party's bill would abolish the legislation and buyback scheme, arguing they ignore the true threats facing Australians.
3: These laws will not make Australians safer. They will not deal with the anti-Semitism that drove that massacre. What we want to see is a just system, one that addresses illegal guns that are on our streets, Prime Minister.
2: The federal government is planning to crack down on people using fake protection claims to stay in Australia longer. Over 200 British citizens applied for asylum in the past year, despite zero cases being approved. The Home Affairs Minister says the government will speed up decisions to catch out people exploiting the system. Advocacy groups are condemning a Senate committee recommendation to pass major reforms to the NDIS. Critics argue the changes could remove up to 160,000 participants from the scheme and threaten over 50,000 jobs. People with Disability Australia Acting Chief Executive Megan Spindler-Smith says the government's approach is irresponsible.
4: The harm that it's going to cause, the deterioration and the smaller lives for people with disability, is going to add enormous pressure on an already stretched mainstream and state services like hospital systems, education systems.
2: A Queensland study has found AI detection software used in schools and universities is unreliable and fails to protect academic integrity. Researchers at James Cook University warn that unlike plagiarism tools, these detectors only guess the likelihood that text was AI-generated. And in other news, a series of Israeli strikes have hit southern Lebanon, marking one of the deadliest days since a recent peace framework was agreed upon. Israel's military claims it was targeting a senior Hezbollah commander, accusing the group of using civilians as human shields. Checking sport, the Giants will be looking to keep their slim finals hopes alive when they face the Eagles in the AFL this afternoon. The Bulldogs host the Blues, while the Bombers face the Swans in the final match of round 23. Round 24 of the NRL concludes today with two games. The Knights play the Titans, followed by the Tigers and the Dragons. And South East Melbourne take on St Mary's College in an NBL pre-season match this afternoon. That's the latest. I'm Hugh Phillips.
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6: Weather.
7: Looking at the forecast for today, we're heading for a top of 24 degrees. It should be a mostly sunny day. Bit of clouds in the sky, but no chance of rain. Some light winds for today. Looking at tomorrow, low of 9 with a max of 20 degrees, yes, with a chance of rain showers. Tuesday, low of 9 with a possible shower, top of 19 degrees. Wednesday and Thursday looking similar for with showers as well. And Friday, hopefully heading for a mostly sunny day. Love 7 with a max of 20.
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1: Hello, how are you going? My name is Shafin from Oceans Church. Before any product can be sold, it must include a barcode on the packaging in order for it to be stacked on the shelves ready for purchase. It's the barcode on any item in the supermarket that identifies its price and other essential details relative to its purchase. In a similar way, all of us have our own unique barcode. We all have this invisible identifying mark revealing the detail about our perceived self-worth and makeup. When we surrender our lives to Jesus, we become a new creation. The old is gone and the new has come. We've become forever altered on the inside, and as a consequence, there needs to be a change of barcode to reflect the reality of what has taken place on the inside. Paul used to be identified as a murderer. He used to go around killing and persecuting Christians. If anyone scanned his barcode, they would discover the confronting reality of who he truly was. But when he encountered Jesus, everything changed. Instead of being a persecutor, he became a champion of the church and gave his life to help him build up rather than tear down the house of God. There came a time where Paul needed to stop seeing himself as what he used to be and start identifying himself as who he was today. So in a letter to the church in Corinth, he declared, in 1 Corinthians chapter 15, verse 9 to 10, he said, "For I am the least of all the apostles. In fact, I'm not even worthy to be called an apostle after the way that I persecuted God's church. But by the grace of God, I am what I am." Paul declared the truth that by the grace of God, I am what I am. Paul was no longer a persecutor, but an apostle. It wasn't until he fully embraced his new identity that he was able to be stacked on the shelves and positioned for God to propel him into destiny. In the same way, each of us must also choose our barcode and declare the truth about who we really are. We can all say with Paul, "By the grace of God, I'm no longer what I used to be, but I am who I am today." You are no longer identified by your past sin, by your past failure, your hurt, your rejection, or the labels that others might have placed upon you. Let go of the old and embrace the new so you can courageously step into the purpose of God.
0: If you enjoyed this message from Shafin Williams, head to oceans.church.

0: Alexander Pappas right there here on Sunshine. Coming up next, Joel Vaughn, Crowder, City of Light, Jamie McDonald, and so much more right here on Sunshine. It's David hanging out with you this morning. Fantastic weather we are heading for today. 24 degrees, if you can believe it. No chance of rain. Tomorrow, though, we are expecting a bit of showers, but so much good things still to come here this hour if you're going to stick around. But if you're just stopping by, maybe you're heading off to church, maybe grabbing something to eat, or simply just enjoying the day wherever you find yourself, hope you continue to enjoy it to the max. Wherever you find yourself, stick around if you can. Remember, if you're looking for something to do, maybe just curious what's happening around your community, you can always take a look at our Sunshine calendar at sonshine.com.au.
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4: Hi, it's Rob Furlong here from Woodvale Baptist Church. What comes to your mind when you think of joy? Probably one of the words that you think about is delight. When we think of joy or delight, it's difficult to separate it from ideas of happiness or good, positive feelings. Joy certainly includes those things, but the Bible wants to take us deeper in our understanding of joy. In fact, the Apostle Paul, while he was chained to a Roman soldier under house arrest, wrote a book to the church at Philippi, the book of Philippians, and the main subject was joy. In fact, if you wanted a subtitle for the book of Philippians, you could call it Finding Joy in Jesus in the Circumstances of Life. Paul's life circumstances when he wrote that letter to Philippi reveal that he was both in literal and metaphorical chains. But the amazing thing is that the life he lived out at that time was far from chained. In fact, you'd be correct in saying that Paul lived an unchained life. So when everything seems to be against us, how is it possible to live an unchained life? Well, ultimately, it comes down to two principles. The unchained life will find rest in the larger purposes of God. In spite of the difficult circumstances Paul found himself in, he rejoices in the fact that God is using them to advance the gospel, with the result that it has now spread to thousands of people. That's an amazing perspective. Paul is being criticized, people are envious of him, he's in jail, and yet he is able to look at the larger circumstances, the bigger picture, and see God at work. And his conclusion is, hey, this is great, because more people get to hear about Jesus. The unchained life is also committed to discovering the freedom that Christ brings. Three times in the first chapter of Philippians, Paul tells us he is in chains. And specifically, he says, I'm in chains for Christ. Some people thought that maybe Paul was referring to his relationship with Jesus, that he gladly submits to his plan and will for his life. He is willingly chained to his master, Jesus. So encouraging us to rest in the larger purposes of God is a great thing. In fact, many years ago, an author by the name of Alfred Monod wrote this. He said, if among all the trials you are called to bear, if everything seems against you, if you feel like you're attacked from all sides, whether it be your body, your mind, or your spirit, if everything seems lost and there's no cure, what was his advice? He said, well, accept the trial, or all of the trials, because God will cause more living fruit in your ministry as a result of those trials by giving you the strength and the joy that you need. It's been great talking with you. Hope to chat again sometime.
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0: My wife and I have two school-aged kids, one teenager, one tween. I guess that's still the right word, one tween. Anyway, they're of an age where they're starting to become more independent, capable of doing more things on their own. My 14-year-old son is already a better basketball player than I ever was. But they are still young enough that I remember them as younger children, when there wasn't much they could do on their own. But even then, there was already something they could do, and do better than me. They were better at asking for help. And it turns out that's surprisingly important. Jesus says in Mark 10:15, "Anyone who will not receive the kingdom of God like a little child will never enter it." And since entering the kingdom of God is pretty much the entire point of the Christian faith, we need to understand this. What does it mean to receive the kingdom like a little child? How can we be childlike? And notice that it's childlike, not childish. This isn't anything to do with immaturity. Well, like I said, young children are, by and large, less capable and more dependent. They know they need help, and they're not ashamed to ask for it. And that's us. The kingdom of heaven isn't something we earn or achieve. It is something we receive. And we receive it when we recognize that we need God's help and ask for it. We need God's help to deal with our sin, to be forgiven. Once we are forgiven, restored to right relationship with God and receive His grace, with it, we receive the kingdom, God's kingdom. And just as I love being able to help my kids, so God loves to help us too. It draws us together. It strengthens the relationship that God so desires. And, of course, God's a better helper and far more patient than I or any earthly father could ever be. So, why not take a lesson from the kids you know, and don't be afraid to ask God for help.
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0: from Sarah Reeves. Well, that does wrap up my time with you for this morning. It's been a pleasure. I hope you enjoy the rest of your day. Once again, happy Sunday to you. Hope you can join us throughout the day. Loads of music still to get through here. Lockie will be in a little bit later today, but have a wonderful rest of the weekend. And I'll catch you tomorrow for the Spanglish show for those who tune in at 8 p.m. right here on Sunshine. Another encouraging word Andrea and I were going to bring tomorrow night, so don't miss it. Hope you can join us. But if not, hope to do this again with you next Sunday from 9 a.m. till 12 noon. My name is David. Till next time, God bless. Ciao.
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0: 6th Street, hearing you whisper through the phone, wait for me to come home.
1: Hi, this is Dr. Bruce Robinson from The Fathering Project. One of the most poignant sporting events I've ever seen actually happened at Subiaco Oval. It was a game between the West Coast Eagles and the Adelaide Crows, 2 weeks after the Crows coach, Phil Walsh, had been killed. After the game, everyone stood, the players formed a circle with the officials, and there was a minute's silence. It was very haunting. 39,000 people stood and watched in silence, except for the odd sound of crying, and many wiped away tears, including me. But something else made it poignant. Not long before he died, Phil Walsh had given an interview where he said he'd gotten sucked into his work and neglected his kids, and he realised it was too late to reconnect with his son. I admired his love for his kids. He wouldn't have had such regrets if he didn't love them. And I admired the courage he had to tell dads not to get sucked into their work, not to wait too late to be connected to their kids. And I think that's what I call the Phil Walsh Challenge. Learn how to have a rich and wonderful relationship with your kids despite being busy. If you'd like more information about this subject, Google The Fathering Project or myself, Dr. Bruce Robinson.
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0: know you feel the lightning. It's so exciting. So here we come.
1: Children feel more secure and therefore tend to flourish when they know where the boundaries are. I'm Brett Ryan for Focus on the Family Australia. Imagine you're walking over a high bridge. The bridge is suspended hundreds of feet above the water. And as a first-time traveller who's not too sure of heights, you're a little nervous as you walk across. And suppose there were no guardrails on the side of the bridge. 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Most likely, right down the middle of the bridge. 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

0: Hi, this is Bruce Robinson from The Fathering Project. The other night I watched the movie Saving Private Ryan again. Spoiler alert, the Tom Hanks character ends up dying in the process of rescuing Private Ryan. As he's dying, he looks up at this young kid and he says, "Earn this. Earn this life." And then the camera goes to Ryan 50 years later as he looks at the grave of the captain who died rescuing him. He turns to his wife and says, "Have I been a good man? Have I lived a good life?" I think about that when I look at my kids. I'd like them to think that I have been a good man. I try to be. It affected me quite a bit because it's about the notion of success. Is success in life, is a good life, when you say I've had a good life, is it about interesting travel, success at work, fame, lots of delicious food? Sure, it's all of those things. But maybe Private Ryan is right. Life is a gift, and a good life is mostly about being a good person and living a good life. I mean, how would you rate yourself as a good person? If you'd like more information about this subject, Google The Father Project or myself, Dr. Bruce Robinson.
1: Real talk.
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1: 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And so in the context of talking about conflict,
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1: and going toward it for the richness that it offers in terms of getting to know each other, I think this cross-cultural piece is really important.
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Wild Love here at Sunshine. That is a fresh track from Jordan St. Cyr. It's spelt S-T-C-Y-R, and I know I'm pronouncing it right because I went online to check a few weeks back, and it turns out I'm not the only person that couldn't figure it out. Lots of announcers and people all across the planet are going, I'm not sure how to say it. So he's done a video just to help us out, so we're very appreciative. Jordan St. Cyr, Wild Love, great track, and one that's a little easier to say. Shannon Noll to kick off the hour. It is Sunday Arvos with Lockie. Thank you so much for your company today. Hope you're having a fantastic weekend. Some beautiful weather, getting some outdoor activities under the belt, maybe a bit of, gardening, or maybe just enjoying a weekend of football, getting to that pointy end of the season. How's your team going? Are you pretty excited, or are you kind of wishing that September would be over sooner rather than later? Whatever the case, it's great to hang out with you this afternoon. Plenty of good music to either help you to enjoy or to forget about the football season. A five-song set around the corner. We've got heaps of stuff from the calendar. In fact, we're going to dive into an event straight after this next track from Frente, Accidentally Kelly Street, right here on Sunday Arvos with Lockie.

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6: 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It is our five song set for the hour. Dua Lipa's in here, Five for Fighting, Danny Gokey, some Pink, and this one from Dean Lewis to kick us off.
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Fire for Fighting, that's the Superman song. It's not easy. Danny Gokey in there, some Pink and Dean Lewis to kick off our five-song set for the hour. It is Sunday Arvos with Lockie. Thank you for joining me today. Having a nice weekend? I hope so. The weather has been pretty good to us recently, particularly, as I've said so many times, in the middle of winter. Very blessed indeed. Hey, let's check out what's happening in the coming week of weather straight after wrapping up this five-song set with some Dua Lipa. I've always

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1: 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You pushing the buttons for the Sunday. Thank you. Keeping me company today. Looking to a new week, a new weather forecast, and back to, let's say, traditional winter weather after what has been a stellar run of sunshine and blue skies. We are looking to 20 degrees tomorrow, some cloud coming, and it could bring some showers after a low of 11 tonight. Tuesday, cloudy 18, and a very slight chance of showers. Wednesday, showers 21. Thursday, showers and 18. And Friday, looking similar at this point. So the theme is just take an umbrella and stay right here at Sunshine. We're going to take a 90-second break to get back to some more awesome music and another event from that Sunshine calendar. Hey, if you haven't frequented the website a bit, jump on there at sunshine.com.au. There is so much going on at the moment. You will not be disappointed.
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Billy Joel, The Longest Time here at Sunshine as we cruise through your Sunday afternoon. Hope it's going well for you. Lockie cranking the tunes and hanging out with you. Hey, looking towards the top of the hour, new sport and weather is waiting for us there. Straight after this one from Dido, who just wants to say thank you.

That is The Killers with Spaceman here at Sunshine and Rob Thomas kicking off the hour. Can't help me now. It is Sunday Arvos with Lockie. Thank you so much for tuning in today. Whether you're doing that on FM at 98.5, on DAB, online, on our Sunshine app, on the iHeartRadio app, on all the other apps that you can tune in. 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And you know what? Jump on the text line. Let me know how you're listening today, if it's some obscure way or maybe where you're listening from. We get reports sometimes of people who say, you know what, I was away in another part of the world and I was listening online. I live in a different part of Australia and I listen online. It's so cool living in this modern world where we can connect in so many different ways. Now, this next track, it kind of speaks into the scripture that we read at the top of the hour about not being afraid, trusting God, because that is the best way to live. It's Matthew Parker and Jacob Stanifer's Bird's Eye View. And this reminds me of one thing, and that is I have very limited perspective in this life. I have very limited experience of all the knowledge, of all the wisdom, of all the information that's around. I might be lucky to have 0.00000001% of all of it. So how can I expect to understand what God, who has 100% of the information and knowledge, how can I be expected to understand him? And that's where the faith comes in. He has that bird's eye view, and I trust him, and I hope you do too. This is Matthew Parker and Jacob Stanifer here at Sunshine on Sunday Arvos with Lockie.

0: you.
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2: Well, it's no secret that getting kids involved in music at an early age can really help them to develop mentally, emotionally, and of course, creatively. Music Makers Just for Minis is a program that happens throughout the school term and is definitely worth getting your little one involved in. It is a program that combines crafting and music to create engaging, play-based experiences that are just perfect for your little one who is not yet at school age. 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
7: Good afternoon. You are at Sunshine. It's Lockie keeping you company, and how good to have that Sunshine Care Line back. Hey, we're diving into this hour's five songs set. It features Ray with Emma and absolutely a track called Joy. We've been playing it for a while, and it just brings the joy. Such an awesome bit of music. Lauren Daigle's in there, Phil Collins, some Carly Rae Jepsen, and this one to kick us off from Blanca, I'm Yours, right here at Sunshine.

0: Bringing the joy here on your Sunday afternoon, Ray with Emma and Absolutely. Wrapping up this hour's five-song set, Lauren Daigle, Phil Collins, Carly Rae Jepsen and Blunka to kick it off. It is Sunday Arvos with Lockie. A pleasure to have your company today. Hope your weekend's going well, winding down, feeling fresh and prepared for a brand new week. Are you looking forwards to it with a sense of joy or a sense of maybe eagerness or perhaps a little bit of anticipation, a bit of anxiety even? You know, looking towards a brand new week can do all of those things in the space of 30 seconds because we start to realise, man, this is a busy week. I've got to do something that perhaps I'm not looking forwards to. Here's a great thing, but there's all these different mixes of emotions and, you know, the highs and lows of life on our calendar. Now, I often sit back and go, what's important this week from a personal perspective? Obviously, from a work perspective, that's one of the paramount things. From a spiritual perspective, but also from a just refreshing perspective. And it might be people, it might be time out, it might be a hobby, it might be something, but what is it that actually recharges my batteries? And, you know, something aside from actual sleep, something that gives me joy, something that brings a bit of hope or excitement or a bit of just relaxing time. And that's different for every single person, I'm very aware of that, but it's important that we make those things a priority. Put them in the calendar, because our calendars, those things that we carry around in our pockets, those devices, although they are very helpful, they can give us information, they can help us to keep on track, they also are very good at filling those gaps between our calendars, those spaces where we've got a bit of time and all of a sudden you're scrolling, you're doing things that you couldn't do if you didn't have that device with you. So my advice is to let that device be something you use, not something that uses you. It's a very fine line, I know, and it's a line that I tread carefully most days, very aware that I spend too much time looking at screens. And that's the reality of 2026. We have to be really intentional. Now, I am going to digress, and look at a screen for a moment to tell you what's happening in the weather department, because that's pretty important. We have got some winter stuff coming. 20 degrees tomorrow, some cloud, bit of shower activity after a low of 11. Tuesday, cloudy, very slight chance of showers and 18. Wednesday, showers 21. Thursday, showers 18. And Friday, looking pretty similar at this point too. So just keep an umbrella handy. It'll all be magnificent. Got some great music around the corner from Jars of Clay. A track I haven't played for a while, actually. Closer. We've also got one from Haven and Caitlin Aragon. And we're going to jump into the Sunshine Calendar. Got to focus on the family too. 1 minute that could actually encourage you as well in this journey of life. So stick around for that and more right here on Sunday Arvos with Lockie.
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know, good manners and social graces don't happen by accident. They're skills that people develop, and what better time to learn about being polite and manners than when we're young? A good place to begin is to have them write thank you notes for gifts and other acts of kindness. Teach them to take their time and to be specific in their words. Kids should also learn to open doors for people and to wait on the elderly. They should smile and say, "After you," or "Let me get that for you." When waiting in line, make sure they know how to be patient and wait their turn. It's also a good idea to let older kids order for themselves at restaurants and to expect them to say please and thank you. Good manners are critical skills in life, and children who understand that fact will always stand out from the rest. For more practical parenting, go to family.

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2: Good afternoon. You are at Sunshine Sunday Arvos with Lockie. Hope you're having a fantastic weekend. Heading towards the new sport and weather at the top of the hour. It just comes around so quick. One Republic to get us there. You got to stop and stare, but don't despair because next hour, awesome tunes, including an all-Aussie five-song set.

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2: Hello, I'm Hugh Phillips. The National Party is moving to scrap the federal government's gun laws in Parliament this week. The Prime Minister has announced a joint deal with New South Wales to launch Australia's largest gun buyback scheme in decades. It coincides with laws passed in the wake of the Bondi terrorist attack. National Senator Bridget McKenzie says her party's bill will abolish the legislation.
3: These laws will not make Australians safer. They will not deal with the anti-Semitism that drove that massacre. What we want to see is a just system, one that addresses illegal guns that are on our streets, Prime Minister.
2: The federal government is planning to crack down on people using fake protection claims to stay in Australia longer. Over 200 UK citizens applied for asylum in the past year despite no cases being approved. The Home Affairs Minister says the government will speed up decisions to catch out people exploiting the system. Australian researchers have found AI detection tools unfit for student assessments. A study suggests, unlike plagiarism software that checks against real sources, AI detectors only guess probability by looking for patterns in writing. James Cook University researcher Wayne Bradshaw says face-to-face activities are a better way to assess students.
4: Learning needs to be assured at the time of assessment. That means watching students do things in real time. That, of course, can include pen and paper examinations, things like face-to-face discussion, practical demonstrations, experiments, workplace placement, that sort of thing.
2: A charity is after volunteers to help Queensland farmers. Rural Aid is holding a farm recovery event to help farmers in the Atherton Tablelands from August 23 to 28. Chief Executive John Walters says it's about providing practical support and reminding farmers they're not alone.
5: We absolutely hope that Mother Nature is going to be gentle to our farming communities. That's not what we always get. 2026 has been another case in point, and the Atherton Table and the Dimboola area in particular has certainly been one of those areas that's had its challenges. To help make a difference is really important and couldn't be better timed.
2: And the rollout of the biggest bird flu vaccination program in the world will start in Victoria tomorrow. 5,000 little penguins will be vaccinated at Phillip Island after one died from the H5 strain. Checking sport in AFL, the Giants have triumphed over the Eagles 111-57. In AFLW, the Swans topped the Crows 61-53. The Lions defeated the Bombers 85-37. And Power triumphed over the Dockers 41-20. In the cricket, Bangladesh has beaten Australia by 9 wickets, a century by Cameron Green in the second innings only delayed victory. That's the latest. I'm Hugh Phillips.
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7: Weather.
8: Back to winter tomorrow, a top of 20 degrees, some cloud, bringing some showers and a low of 11 to get us there. Tuesday, 18 degrees the max, 7 the low, bit of cloud but not too much chance of rain. Wednesday, 21, some showers. Thursday, 18 showers. And Friday, looking very similar at this stage.
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8: 2 Peter chapter 1 verse 3, our life words this hour. By his divine power, God has given us everything we need for living a godly life. We've received all of this by coming to know him, the one who called us to himself by means of his marvelous glory and excellence.
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0: Somebody That I Used to Know. That's Gauthier here at Sunshine and a bit of Evermore to kick off the hour. Hey, boys and girls, it is Sunday Arvos with Lockie. Hope you're going well today.
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0: We sure are. And diving into our life words from the top of the hour, 2 Peter 1:3. By his divine power, God has given us everything we need for living a godly life. We have received all of this by coming to know him, the one who called us to himself by means of his marvelous glory and excellence. This is a passage that doesn't need a lot of in-depth investigation. It just needs to be kind of spoken over and over again in order for us to get it. And me personally, I love this verse because of the language, the articulation, the way that Peter puts it. It is so descriptive of God's character. He calls him divine, his divine power, which we know he is a divine being, so much more than we can ever imagine. That also helps us to trust him, knowing that he is divine. And then it says he's given us everything we need for a godly life, and we've received it. How? By coming to know him. That's the only way. There's no, you know, kind of formula. We don't have to jump through hoops. We don't have to, you know, go about all these procedures and, you know, tick box exercises. We just simply come to know him, the one who called us to himself by means of his marvelous glory and excellence. A description again of the character of God. He is marvelous, glorious, and excellent. And because of those things, he is trustworthy. And we can put our faith, our hope, our lives into his hands, knowing that we can actually live a godly life. Now, some would consider this idea of living a godly life just too unreachable. It's too hard. How do I live a godly life? You know, we kind of see it in our own mind of having to do everything right and to not make mistakes and to be perfect. Guess what? We're not perfect. I am certainly nowhere near perfect. And it's only God's perfection that helps me to even live a life that's worthy of anything. I fail every single day, but I know that I can trust in his divine power. And this scripture reminds me of that because of his marvelous glory and excellence. I don't know where you are on the journey of faith right now today, but let me encourage you that the Christian faith is the best thing you will ever consider. You might have historically some understanding that maybe a little, you know, skew-whiff, a little, you know, misconstrued even because of what you've experienced. Maybe some people who haven't shown what Christianity is in the best possible way. The God that I know is perfect. And yes, humans fail, and that's where, you know, we kind of get it wrong sometimes. But the reality is God's perfection doesn't get discounted by human imperfection. In fact, it's because of God's perfection that we need it, because of our own imperfections. And this verse speaks into that. But wherever you are today, would you consider that God's divine power is enough for you? All you need do is receive it, and it's available for you freely wherever you are, whoever you are, no matter your history, no matter what you've done. You know that old saying, if I walk into a church, the roof might cave in. Well, if that's the case, that would have happened to me a long time ago, I assure you. 2 Peter 1:3, it's his divine power, and I encourage you to consider it. If you want to know more, jump on the text line, give us a call during office hours. We would love to help you on the journey of life and faith.

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3: Good afternoon. You are at Sunshine. It is Sunday Arvos with Lockie. Hope you're having a wonderful weekend as we dive into this hour's five-song set. And I've put together an all-Aussie lineup. Love the Australian music. Today we've got Tina Arena, a bit of Barnsley in there, Denny Hines with the Rock Melons. We've got the local legends, Birds of Tokyo, and this one from Savage Garden to kick us off, I Knew I Loved You. I'll catch you on the other side of these five tracks.

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The Sunshine Care Line is here for you with a caring voice and a listening ear. 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That's 9893-CARE. 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In

0: local legends, the Birds of Tokyo, wrapping up this hour's five-song set, I'd Go With You Anywhere. And it's our all-Aussie lineup today. Tina Arena, Jimmy Barnes, Denny Hines and the Rockmelons, and Savage Garden to kick it off. It is Sunday Arvos with Lockie. Thank you so much for your company today. Hope your weekend's winding down nicely. And, of course, looking to a brand new week. The weather is back to winter, and that's okay. We've been a little bit blessed over the last few days. So tomorrow, 20 degrees. We've got some cloud. It's going to bring some showers and a low of 11 to get us there. Tuesday, 18, cloudy. Not a lot of chance of rain, but there is a chance. Wednesday, 21 degrees, showers. Thursday, 18 showers. And Friday, probably very similar at this stage for now. Just get the umbrella, chuck it in the back of the car. You'll be right. We've got some great music around the corner. A bit of Roy Orbison, actually. The Big O, Patrick Mabry, and some stuff from the Sunshine Calendar right here on Sunday Arvos with Lockie.
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5: And that just about wraps up Sunday Arvos with Lockie for another week. Thank you so much for your company. It's been such a joy. I will be back this evening from 10 o'clock for the late night. We're going to wind down with some great tunes and some very cool life words to get into, bring some encouragement for the week ahead. For now, we're going to leave you with the Hour of Power, 60 minutes of awesome music. Have yourself a blessed evening. Stay safe. And remember, you are loved more than you will ever know by the one who created you with a plan and a purpose.

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0: running an activewear business, and they were very close to becoming another one of those stories of closure. The company had gone into receivership and was heading towards collapse, but an Australian investor group has just stepped in and bought the business and really rescued them at the 11th hour.
1: Absolutely.
0: And I just go, man, the relief they must feel.
1: Oh, man, think about all those, like, 30-something-year-olds having to go to cafes. What would they wear, Leah? What would they wear?
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2: Well, hello everyone and welcome to The Journey this week. My name's Stu Dennessy and I've been away for a little while, and a huge thank you to Max Norden, who's taken not only the reins of putting the show together but also stepped in and was the voice you've been hearing for the last couple of weeks. And I've had a beautiful time visiting family and in Canada, catching up with some wonderful in-laws, seeing my daughter, meeting a third grandchild, and just had a beautiful, blessed time over there with them. But great to be back with you now and back in the mix of things as we head well and truly into the latter part of 2026 and many, many great things that are ahead in the life of the church and the seasons of the church here as we celebrate our faith and look to be drawn into a deeper relationship with our Lord Jesus Christ. And help us do that this week. We've got some fantastic people who, if the commonality of themes are anything to go by, are certainly in tune with what the Holy Spirit's trying to push through and make a clear message in this week's show. And it's based around the gospel for this week, Matthew 15:21-28. The Canaanite woman debates with Jesus and saves her daughter. And Jesus is just in that engagement, moved by her great boldness and faith. And so we're going to be hearing from a whole bunch of people. We're going to be hearing from Mr. Mark Rowie, first of all. Well, it'll be last of all, but he's contributing to the show in his Hearts on Fire, Feet on the Move segment. He's going to talk to us about power in the light of the many beautiful, prayerful documents on Catholic social teaching. Peter Gilmore's with us. He's going to talk to us about praying and praying in a way that's not forgetting to listen. As he said, not just giving a status update to God of how we're going and, you know, not doing what all good, prayerful people do, which is stopping and listening. Speak, Lord, your servants. Listening is one of the things you'll remind us is really important. Mother Hilda Scott, too, she's also going to be focusing on truly knowing God, truly knowing others, but truly knowing God. And that only comes from time, from prayer, and silence in prayer, too, I would suggest. So she'll be talking to us about that and taking a couple of lessons from different cultures about what it means to really meet and to know someone. Bishop Tony Percy, he's going to talk to us about the intense spiritual crisis that is clearly unfolding in our world. It's a crisis that's caught up in truth and power and identity ideologies. And in the midst of it, he points out how mercy and love is truly getting missed. And so a bit of interplay between what Bishop Tony's got to say and what Mark Rowie's got to say this week. But to kick us off, we're going to be hearing from Father John Corrigan. I love Father John. I have the chance to meet him every now and then when he comes and does Mass for You at Home for us. We film that and it goes out each and every week around Australia on Southern Cross 10 and various other platforms so that people can have Mass at home, particularly important for people that are in hospitals and in prisons or they're in remote areas. So I often meet him when he's doing that, and this reflection he's got for us today is coming for the 20th Sunday in Ordinary Time. You'll love what he's got to say, particularly about the importance of perseverance in prayer, even amidst God's silence, even in the midst of apparent futility and not being heard. That's coming up now after we hear the gospel proclaimed by Max Norden, and then we'll be diving into some great music. A lot to get through today, so I better get out of the way. Faith, hope, love and life. My name's Jude Henderson and it's great to be back and it's great to be with you on the journey.
3: A reading from the Holy Gospel according to Matthew. Jesus left Gennesaret and withdrew to the region of Tyre and Sidon. Then out came a Canaanite woman from that district and started shouting, "Sir, son of David, take pity on me. My daughter is tormented by a devil." But he answered her not a word. And his disciples went and pleaded with him. "Give her what she wants," they said, "because she is shouting after us." He said in reply, "I was sent only to the lost sheep of the house of Israel." But the woman had come up and was kneeling at his feet. "Lord," she said, "help me." He replied, It is not fair to take the children's food and throw it to the house dogs. She retorted, Ah, yes, sir. But even the house dogs can eat the scraps that fall from their master's table. Then Jesus answered her, Woman, you have great faith. Let your wish be granted. And from that moment, her daughter was well again. The Gospel of the Lord. Now, the Gospel Reflection with Father John Corrigan.
4: The Canaanite woman in today's Gospel, a pagan no less, does something remarkable. She models Christian prayer. Sir, son of David, she recognizes Jesus as the Messiah. Take pity on me. She's humble. My daughter is tormented by a devil. She speaks plainly, no elaborate petitions, just her need. And then comes the trial. Jesus is silent, apparently indifferent. So she persists, Lord, help me. It's the simplest of prayers, the most heartfelt of prayers. Probably we've all prayed it. Lord, help me. And her perseverance is matched by remarkable humility. When Jesus invokes house dogs, she doesn't get angry or defensive. Now, most people, when they're slighted, amputate. I don't need this. Or we demand justice. How dare you? Because the reality is that proud people, and we're all a bit proud people need everything to be perfect. And when things aren't perfect, we run away. Or we assert control. I'll do it myself. But this noble pagan is not proud. She is so detached from her self-image. Ah, yes, sir, but even house dogs can eat the scraps. She's humble and she's patient. She accepts reality. In fact, I think she exemplifies for us the serenity prayer. God, grant me the serenity to accept the things I cannot change, courage to change the things I can, wisdom to know the difference. This Canaanite woman, she is courageous, she's persistent, she's insistent. She's humble, but she's no doormat, she's not servile. She's wise. In fact, she reminds me of Our Lady at the wedding feast of Cana. Jesus, they have no wine. See, again, a simple, straightforward statement of need. And again, apparent indifference from Jesus, which is met with serene perseverance. Faith is tested and faith is strengthened. So why are we surprised when our own prayer is met with silence or delay or apparent indifference? Persevere in prayer. Persevere even when things seem futile, because prayer is never futile. Prayer is always fruitful.
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8: Among certain African tribes, there is an expression when they meet someone. They don't say hello, they say, I see you. It's a beautiful expression. It indicates a total willingness to go beyond the polite recognition that another person is standing in front of you. It indicates a certain acceptance of the other, indeed a respect. Certain tribes among the Amazon peoples in South America say something similar, yet it seems to me to go a step further. They will say of another, further down the track of the relationship, I saw you, but I had not met you. In other words, it wasn't enough to actually pass the time of day with you. I needed more in order to get to know you. I needed, as the Native Americans would say, to walk a mile in your moccasins. And then, knowing you, I can say, I have truly met you. I wonder sometimes if that isn't some of the meaning of that final chapter in Matthew's Gospel, when Jesus is describing the Last Judgment, where sheep and goats are being separated, and the Father is saying one of the saddest things we could ever hear. Depart from me, I tell you, I do not know you. One Christian evangelist spoke of the first hectic years of her ministry, and she wrote, I was spending so much time talking about God, I wasn't talking with God, and I began not to know him at all. Can I ask you, have we set ourselves to know the Lord? Is a little reading of the scriptures part of our everyday life? Have we then walked in his moccasins To walk in the moccasins of God is a glorious and yet at times challenging journey. We begin to see things, we begin to see life from his point of view, and unconsciously we begin to veer in his direction, a bit like night headlights in the dark. We catch ourselves, for instance, defending someone else's character or being surprised by a more charitable interpretation of something. It's also no longer possible to hold on to our own sinfulness. We become people who readily ask forgiveness, both of God and others. It's no longer acceptable to have someone hold something against us. We're propelled to seek peace with the other. When we do that, we are truly meeting him. Surely when our judgment comes, it will be music to our ears to hear the Father say, "I saw you. And I met you." It will be music to the ear of the Father to hear you say, "Father, I saw you and I met you."
4: I hope you enjoyed that from Mother Hilda Scott, Wisdom from the Abbey, and a little piece that she called "I Saw You." And I love that notion that when it comes to our time to meet God, when our life has ended, that not only will it be a time of great awe and wonder and joy in experiencing the fullness of truth, but we'll be able to truly say, and God will be able to say to us, "I saw you and I knew you," and we'll be able to do the same thing, vice versa, because we've prayed and we've dived into scripture and we've listened. Thank you to Mother Hilda Scott. Thanks to Father John Corrigan, who before the break opened the gospel for us this week. And we've already heard some great music from Ryan Stevenson, "I Cry Jesus." And here's some more now, Cochrane and Company, "The Parking Lot." After the break, we're going to be hearing from Bishop Tony Percy in his segment, "The Word, Faith, Hope, Love and Life." My name's Jude Hennessy, and it's great to be with you on the journey.

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0: And now, with his weekly reflection, here's Bishop Tony Percy.
1: The story of Maximinian Kolbe is well worth reading and hearing. If you haven't heard it, it's really quite an extraordinary story. He died in a concentration camp in Auschwitz in 1941 after exchanging his life for a married man with three children. And particularly the way that his death is described is quite incredible, I think. I'll leave it to you. Kolbe was a man who was right across the sort of advances in communication, and he believed that the world was and is passing through a time of intense spiritual crisis, that is, a crisis of truth and a crisis of love, both those things, a crisis of truth and a crisis of love. I mean, the crisis of truth is really on display for us in a regular fashion now in what we call identity, culture and politics. So imagine the scene that I naively go down to the Centrelink office and identify as a pensioner, yet I was born in 1963. And when I'm asked that question, when was I born, the guy at the Centrelink behind the desk says, well, you don't qualify, mate, you're not a pensioner. So as much as I identify as a pensioner, I'm not. And one can obviously see that I'm rightly rejected, or that what I'm saying is rightly rejected by the fella behind the counter, because the truth be told. The truth has to be told, and identity politics is hiding this, and we're getting a lot of manipulation of the truth, and people are using truth as a sort of form of power rather than as a form of liberty. Liberty, that the truth will set us free, Jesus said, but people are sort of manipulating truth and trying to manipulate us at the same time. It's writ large everywhere. So not only is it a crisis of truth, also a crisis of love that we have. In our time, it seems particularly true that mercy and forgiveness are in very short supply. And yet we know that forgiveness is at the heart of our relationships, precisely because we are weak and sinful. And it's said of relationships that they're all the better when people are more vulnerable with one another and therefore more forgiving with one another, when we can let the truth speak freely. The Catechism of the Catholic Church, in its section on forgiveness on the Our Father, has a beautiful phrase saying that forgiveness bears witness that in our world, love is stronger than sin. Love is stronger than sin. Love is stronger than death, in other words. Forgiveness bears witness. When we forgive and people see us as being forgiving people, that bears witness that in our world there is a love that is stronger than sin and collapse and death, no doubt about it. And of course, forgiveness leads us to mercy. Mercy is that extraordinary capacity that God has to draw good out of evil, only something that he can do. We can't, but when we join ourselves to him, when we let ourselves participate in his life, then we're able to be instruments not only of forgiveness, but also of mercy, drawing good out of evil things that do happen. With St. Augustine, who said that God is so good that in his hands, even evil brings about good. It's worth repeating. It's an extraordinary statement by Augustine that God is so good that in his hands, even evil brings about good. So we just hand things over to him. Now, when we come to the gospel today, which is from Matthew 15, notice what happens here with the woman, her language, her petition. Out came a Canaanite woman, Matthew tells us, from that district and started shouting, Lord, Son of David, have mercy on me. Have mercy on me. She's aware of her weakness and her need for mercy and redemption. So that's it. And this is the reason why, as we begin the sacred Eucharist, we shout out our sins, admitting the truth, and then begging for grace. And of course, then we have, following the confession of our sin, the Lord have mercy. It's a great thing to hang on to, that in God's hands, all the evil that's part of our life, when we put it in his hands, he brings out an abundance of good. It's a profound moment of truth and love.
2: I hope you enjoyed that from Bishop Tony Percy. He's so good. He touched on a lot of really important things in that piece that he called for us, Intense Spiritual Crisis, in his segment, The Word. You can go and check that out. Just search for him online. You can go and check out his blog, and it can come to you in written form, his weekly blog as well. It's always very short. He tries to get done in that that blog that he's got. Tries to give a very clear message in about 200 words. It's fantastic. Thanking him for that. We've already heard some great music just before him. Riley Clemens, Loved By You. After the break, Peter Gilmore's going to be with us. He's going to be talking to us a little bit more about prayerfulness, just as Mother Hilda Scott did, and what true prayerfulness looks and feels like. But here's Brooke Ligertwood and the song Bless God, first of all. Hope you're enjoying the music. Hope you're enjoying the show. Faith, hope, love and life. It's The Journey. And so glad you've joined us.

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6: It's been a little while. I think I need to update my status with God. He's probably wondering what's going on with me. He wants to know how I'm feeling about stuff, what I've been up to and what I've got going on. My prayer will probably be something like, "Thank you, God, for the day. And here's a few things I've got going on, and I ask you to be with me in the things I've got coming up." I've said so many prayers like this that I often wonder if God just lets the answering machine get it. I'm obviously not hanging around in the call to hear what he wants to say. This kind of prayer really isn't a conversation. It's more like a Facebook status than two friends across a table. And to a certain extent, we're happy for God to click the like button, maybe add a comment or two. I mean, as long as he doesn't tell us something we don't want to hear. Maybe there's something we're thinking about ourselves, our lives, people around us, or even him that God would say, I think you've got that wrong. And not because God wants to be annoying, but because he loves us. He wants the best for us. But do we stick around in prayer to listen? Do we read God's word, the Bible, which is God speaking to us, and let it soak into our hearts? There's a certain risk here. Perhaps if we sit down and make time to pray, to read scripture, to listen, perhaps we won't hear a thing. And that's scary. But there's a greater risk. If we do nothing, or at best, just talk at God, then there's no chance he can speak to us. This week, I believe he is inviting us to sit in the quiet with him, to find a time and a place that is just his and yours. Perhaps it's a 30-minute block of time, and like Jesus said, we go into our room, close the door, and spend time praying and listening. God is speaking. Are we listening? God bless.
7: Thanks so much, Pete Gilmore. Just so important. I need to hear that. I can rattle off a whole lot of prayers and requests and just tell God how I'm going and say, be with me. And that's, there's nothing wrong with that. It's fantastic. In fact, it's necessary sometimes, and it's important to pray continuously, but we're not taking the time to listen. We're sort of missing the point of building a relationship and hearing God's voice in the silence. So thanks, Pete, for the very important and timely reminder to fill up our prayer with word after word after word without listening. And without praying with the scriptures too. Thank you to him. And thank you to all of our contributors to the show. And we've got one to go, Mr. Mark Rowie, after the break. He's the last God spot this week. He wants to talk to us about power and what true power is and how Christians should engage with power. It's after the break, but some more music first up. Here's Matt Siva and the song Speak Lord. Faith, hope, love and life. My name's Jude Hennessy, and we're getting near the end. But it's great to be with you on the journey.

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7: What does it mean to be in a position of authority? A CEO of an organisation, a school principal, a prime minister of a country, a bishop of a diocese, a general of an army, a bus driver, a parent, a coach, a police officer, well, you get the idea. Authority is given to so many people in so many walks of life. It clearly refers to a person's responsibilities for stewarding people and resources, for guiding, for looking after things, for making decisions, for managing finances, for protecting people. And it usually is accompanied by clear accountabilities and expectations. Some people have authority by nature of the job they have. Others, though, have an authority that is the result of who they are as a person and how they carry themselves in the world, regardless of their role, title, or job. This type of authority is closely linked to respect. Jesus was in this group. He didn't have positional authority. He was not an elected official, not a CEO, not an ordained minister, not someone with an earthly title or position description. Yet, he had great authority. People respected him for the way he spoke and behaved. He had personal authority. Closely associated with authority is the word power. There are many powerful people in the world. Some have enormous power. The capacity to press a button and detonate a nuclear bomb. The power to control the lives of millions of people. The power to make decisions that impact entire civilizations. Some see power as control and domination. That is not the Church's understanding. The Catholic Church understands power not as domination, but as a responsibility entrusted by God for the service of others. Rooted in Scripture and developed through papal teaching, this view sharply distinguishes between rightful authority and the sinful misuse of power. In the Scriptures, power belongs first to God alone. As Christ declares before Pontius Pilate, "You would have no power over me if it had not been given to you from above." Human authority, therefore, is always limited and conditional. It must reflect God's justice and mercy. When exercised rightly, power builds up the common good. When abused, it becomes a source of oppression and moral corruption. Christ himself redefines power in radically humble terms. In Matthew's Gospel, he teaches his disciples, "Whoever wishes to be great among you shall be your servant." This teaching forms the foundation of Catholic doctrine on authority. True power is expressed through service, sacrifice, and self-giving love. Pope Leo XIV warned that when power is detached from its moral foundation, it becomes an instrument of injustice rather than a servant of order. This reflects long-standing Catholic concerns that structures of authority, whether political, economic, or ecclesial, can become corrupted when they lose sight of human dignity. As we witness the misuse of power across the world, we must be reminded of this fundamental principle. No human power is absolute. All are subject to God's law, and the purpose of power is to be of service to others and to build up the common good. I'm Mark Rowie from Catholic Mission. Find out more about us at catholicmission.org.au.

0: Great song to finish this week's show. I love Chris Tomlin, and that song Resurrection Power is just wonderful. Love it. Thanks to Mark Rowie, who had some wonderful things to remind us about, and maybe you're hearing it for the first time. A lot of people aren't overly familiar with Catholic social teaching, which is based in Scripture and born out of lots of prayerful documents about how the church should engage with a whole lot of things, but in particular power. Thank you to him. And as I said, I think it's pretty well linked in with what Bishop Tony Percy had to say today too. Don't forget, you can go back and listen to any of today's content. Just go to www.jcr.org.au. You can give us some feedback. You can just reach out and say hello. We always get back to people who reach out to us, and it's a real joy when people do, and they do it pretty regularly. Great to be partnering with our radio stations who take the show each week. There's 34, 35. It blows us away that we've been able to contribute to the wonderful ministry that is part of their work in local regions and big cities and country towns and regions throughout Australia. 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Listen to them. It's important. They set a tone for your life when you just continually turn on the car and having that playing in the background. And, of course, at home as well. Thanks to all of our contributors this week, and thanks to Max Norden for putting the show together. We will be doing it all again next week. But I hope you can join us then. Faith, hope, love and life. My name's Jude Hennessy, and you've been on The Journey.
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0: Life Words.
1: 1 John chapter 3, verse 23. And this is his command, to believe in the name of his Son, Jesus Christ, and to love one another as he commanded us.
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0: Momentum, a show that helps men succeed in life. And as we delve into this week's topic, a reminder that some of the content may be of a sensitive nature. 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
1: Well, welcome to this week's show, wherever you are around Australia. 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You can find previous episodes of the show. 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But Dez, my friend, you good?
2: I'm really good and looking forward to this discussion. You know, the subject that we're talking about today is very, very key. It's key for, you know, not just men, but for, you know, in all areas, walks of life, from the wealthy to the poor, whatever. And the issue is anxiety. And, you know, one of the things we'll talk about in this session is what really is anxiety. How does it compare to just being concerned about things? And, you know, living with anxiety and it's not an easy thing to do. It takes a lot of strength to live with anxiety and get through that space. It's fair to say that we as a nation struggle with mental health on an ongoing basis. Stats about, you know, mental health, well-being, you know, suicide, depression, all those things are huge. In fact, one research says 61% of Australians admit to having some degree of struggle, but also they have difficulty managing their mental health. It's a huge issue. We're delighted to have with us today a dear friend of ours, Nick Marks. And Nick is the CEO of AIFC, which stands for the Australian Institute of Family Counselling. Welcome, Nick.
3: Hi, Dez, and hi, Tim. Great to be with you both again. Thanks for having me on Momentum.
1: It's great to have you, man. 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But I want to start the show by pointing you to a recent podcast from AIFC. 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And the podcast that we're referring to today is How Do You Talk to Someone When They're Struggling with Anxiety? So if you'd like to listen to that after the show, cancelculture.org.au or aifc.com.au. AU are the websites that will get you that. So as Des mentioned, 61% of us in Australia are having some degree of struggle with our mental health. Nick, can I ask you, from your perspective as a counsellor and of course as the CEO of AIFC, what you've witnessed and experienced over the last couple of years, does that statistic surprise you? Do you think that that's pretty accurate in where Australia is right now?
3: Thanks, Tim. I think the trends in the data, they can always tell us things that they yes and no, in the sense that they surprise me to the extent of how high they are and can be. And at the same level, if I reflect particularly on the last couple of years, you go, well, maybe not, in the sense that so much has been going on. And if you sort of go around the dial looking at obviously things like pandemic and wars and different financial pressures and all the associated knock-on effects that come from those, as well as just the things of life, I think, well, this is a lot of stuff going on out there, and that has knock-on effects, impacts on our mental and our emotional health. I think the other thing to mention is there's the mental health issues, which are, you know, diagnosable and measurable, and then I think there's these emotional health issues of what's the status of our emotional health. Just, it might not be a diagnosable thing per se, but it can still have a real impact on us, where we can find our emotions getting knocked around by certain things that we either may have a little bit of control of or absolutely no control of whatsoever, but it might be dominating our thinking.
1: Nick, can we then, I suppose, look at some of the ways that anxiety can present itself? Because we've all heard of people having burnout, and, you know, we've all been close to someone or have heard stories of people burning out, which for me indicates that they probably held stress or anxiety, but for some reason didn't acknowledge it or were able to kind of put it to one side and not look at it, but just keep plowing on until their body just literally went, I need to stop. So for men listening right now, what are some of the key things, perhaps, if we're constantly holding this state of anxiety, that we could look at in our lives or in our bodies or our actions or whatever, that would indicate that we're probably holding a degree of anxiety and or stress?
3: Yeah, okay, that's a great question, and it's a big one. First thing I'd say is probably a quote Pete Scazzaro and say, your body is a major prophet, not a minor prophet. It's really important that we listen to our bodies, and our bodies will tell us things of how we're going. So it'll give us some indicators. And so if there's something that's ailing us, even if we don't understand it, probably if we don't understand it, it's good to reach out and get some sort of help and talk to somebody. We might circle back on that. In terms of some of the effects it can have, there's those physical effects. I think it can start off sometimes like a feeling. I'm feeling worried about something, and then there can be, you know, that quickening pulse, and you might get a bit sweaty that's your blood vessels constricting and hopefully blood being diverted to different parts where it can be needed, as I said. But if it goes on for too long, that can start to have effect on our central nervous system, our cardiovascular system, our digestive system, gets stomach aches and diarrhea and sort of tummy issues, even our immunity longer term, if this goes on and on and on, sort of unchecked or running rampant. And so it can have quite a physical manifestation or how it shows up, and often accompanied by some feeling of sort of dread. And our thinking is, it's usually, not exclusively, but usually future focused. And it could be around a scenario of, well, what if, usually starts with what if that happens, and then that, and what am I going to do if that then happens? And so we start projecting into the future and doing this negative scenario planning. And some of that may be based on some real things that have happened. A lot of it might be, connecting dots that may never actually eventuate, but it has a strong effect on our body. And so that can, as I say, sort of move in and take up the spare bedroom and not want to move out again. And it can be very hard to deal with and really kind of feel like it's taking over, to the point where, people with chronic anxiety might feel very, again, anxious about going outside or engaging in social settings with other people, or just talking about it because I don't know how to explain how I'm feeling now, and I don't understand it, and I don't know what's going on. And so it can have very negative compounding effect if left unchecked over periods of time.
2: You mentioned the like forward thinking thing, so this may happen in the future and so forth.
3: Yeah.
2: But also, I guess, people get anxious about their space right now. So, I've got a marriage that's not healthy. I've got, my kids don't respond the way I want them to respond, or whatever the situation may be. So they're dealing with things right now. And so if a man is listening and he's going through these issues and he sees it as anxiety, what can he do? Because the situation, it's different in the future because you can take decisions that will change that. But for now, you're in the middle of this battle and you're anxious about it. What can you do?
3: I think reflecting on it and having time to think about it is really good if you can. And then reaching out, and this can be the hard bit for us guys, and that might just be reaching out to a trusted friend. It could be chatting with your pastor. And these people don't necessarily have to have all the medical answers, but you're just telling somebody. We can bear one another's burdens just by sharing it. And so just talking to somebody about this is great, because it can get it out of our heads, out of our life, particularly if you can identify it with something like you just said, Des, if it's, this particular situation is causing me some stress and associated anxiety, and it's just started, or it's been going on for a really long time. If you can pinpoint it, that's in a sense even better. Sometimes it's just nebulous and people aren't able to pinpoint it specifically, but if you can, that helps to be able to connect it, share it with somebody. And again, if it is or has been going on for some period of time, it is great to be able to talk to a professional, a Christian counsellor, psychologist, to your GP. There's a myriad of help out there that can speak into this and help with treatment. Doesn't always mean that it's going to be the cure straight away, but there are a lot of things that can be done to alleviate this. And I think one of those that comes just right at the get-go is, you're not alone in this. You really aren't. And a lot of people have and will struggle with this, and there is help available. I really want to underline and put an exclamation mark on that for the men listening. There's a phrase I like to use. Sometimes it involves a bit of going backwards to go forwards.
2: Yeah.
3: And so it might be, is there a root cause to this? Do we even know what's driving this? As guys, we tend to not relate so much face-to-face. We tend to do better shoulder-to-shoulder.
2: That's true.
3: And I think if you've literally got somebody walking alongside you, particularly another bloke, who may have already been through this or can, or at least can empathise with you, and is someone, I think this is important too, hopefully, if you can, have somebody who might be able to, is well known to you or can walk alongside you on this journey, because it might not and may very well not be an overnight journey. It could be some time.
2: It's interesting you talk about shoulder to shoulder. In a previous life, we had a fishing group of men's fishing group, and we had 109 men in that group.
3: Wow.
2: And out of the 109 men, 5 of them were Christians. The rest were just men who wanted company. And you're spot on, because once they stand together and they throw the bait into the river or wherever, you know, they have to stand there and wait. And what do? They'll just talk about life. And you're spot on. Yeah. Totally agree.
1: Yeah. Let's take a pause there. I hope you're enjoying this week's show, by the way. We're chatting with Nick Marks from AIFC and talking about a podcast and their own podcast channel. It's called Cancel Culture. How do you talk to someone when they're struggling with anxiety? 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But Nick Marks is back after the break. And, you know, Des, you mentioned there about standing side by side. There'd be many men listening who perhaps don't have that and they're suffering in the silence. And maybe that's you right now listening. We want to speak into that space on the other side of that break. So stay tuned. We're coming back with Nick Marks right here at Momentum.
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1: Well, welcome back to Momentum. 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It's called Cancel Culture, and the particular podcast that we're referring to is How Do You Talk to Someone When They Are Struggling with Anxiety? 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You know, part of the reason, though, why we exist here at Momentum is to get people just like you listening connected and getting you talking about some of the stuff that's happening in your life. Too many men live lives of quiet desperation. And you know, Nick, the suicide rate here in Australia for men is 3 out of every 4. So 3 out of every 4 deaths in Australia is a man committing suicide. Men would prefer to suffer in silence, it seems, rather than actually have a conversation, confess about what's happening in their life. And particularly this week, we're talking about anxiety. And this is something that perhaps isn't necessarily a very masculine thing to admit that you're struggling with. I'm feeling anxious. I'm feeling stressed, because we as men like to think that we've got everything together. So just speak into that for me, for men listening right now. If they're feeling like they're feeling that, but they don't have a support base, they don't have options, or seemingly don't have options in front of them, what can men in that space do? What should they do?
2: There are things, and there is hope, and there are a lot of things that they can connect into, but at some point it's going to have to involve connecting in.
3: There's a lot of men, I guess, in particular, who get to a point where they see their world as being better if they were not in it.
2: Oh, totally.
3: They get to that point where, you know, they've tried things maybe. They maybe lost their job. They don't see themselves getting another job. What is their identity? How are they going to do life?
2: Yep. And the core of that is their identity.
3: Yes, that's exactly right. And so if there's men here who are, you know, on that path, on that journey that says, you know, I don't see myself as having value. I think my family would be happier if I wasn't around. Mm. What do you say to somebody like that?
2: There's the thing we can say, and then there's what can they do?
3: Yes.
2: And Tim's question was around what can they do?
3: Yes.
2: So there's definitely things to say to speak into that, to reach them and encourage them. And the main thing that comes to heart and mind is that they are worth it and that they do really matter, particularly in terms of who God says they are.
3: Yes.
2: Which they may or may not know that, of course.
1: Mm.
2: And then the other one is that at some point taking a step to, which can involve taking a risk again, to connect in somewhere with somebody in their life that they can talk to about this.
3: So, Nick, obviously there's guys are different levels in, you know, their world in terms of anxiety, in terms of depression, in terms of maybe even, you know, the big suicide word. And so, you know, we want to try and help men through that journey. Now, clearly there are things in all three of those phases that men need to think about in terms of their identity, their family, all those sort of things and the impact. Can you talk to that a little bit?
2: Yeah, sure, Des. I think there's a few things in that. I think the important things, if someone listening or someone that you know is thinking about that we call suicidal ideation, or might be thinking I'm not worth it, or whatever it might be, I'd be better off not here, is pick up the phone and talk to somebody that you can talk to. Even if you think it's a stretch, it might be picking up the phone and calling Lifeline. So that'd be my first comment, is that if that sort of thinking is in their mind, act on that in terms of reaching out to somebody and tell them what you're thinking. As uncomfortable and as dreadful as it might feel or sound, act on that. I really, really encourage the guys to do that. The other one is to come back sort of, I suppose, underneath the root of that is our worth and our identity is every man, every person, every woman, every man, every person is worth it, has a great and immense value, even though at times we may not feel it ourselves. So it's important to remember that we are of great value. And for me, that comes from knowing God and what He says about me, and that regardless of what's going in my life, to come back to that bedrock foundation truth of who He says I am and that I'm his son and that I matter greatly to him, even though, especially when I fluff it and make a mess of things and it doesn't go the way I want to go with things, he's there and who he says I am. And so that might be the case for some of your listeners, might not be the case for others, but I think that's an important thing to say and his word tells us a lot about that. The other thing I would encourage the guys to do is these emotions are strong, these feelings are strong. You know what? It's okay to be uncomfortable with these emotions because they're pretty uncomfortable. And so I think we can need to not be afraid of anxiety, as ironic as that might sound. Think about what we're thinking about. Be curious with it and explore it and think, oh, yeah, I'm actually feeling quite anxious now. What's that about? And join some dots on where it's coming from. So getting more comfortable, if you like, with some of these uncomfortable emotions, being curious about it and starting to make some of these changes in our life, or at least explore it. And again, surveying your circle of friends or people in your network that you can have some conversation with about this is really important, because it can be the starting point, because it gets it out of your head, and having some real conversations about it, and that can be the start of a healing journey.
1: And we all know the traditional Australian phrase, of course, which is, how you going? And generally most of us will respond, yeah, I'm good.
3: Yes.
1: And, you know, we just want to leave and say, leave the show today and say, when you get that, maybe challenge that.
3: Yes.
1: Challenge that back and go, but are you really?
3: Yes.
1: Or how are you really doing? Because a lot of us kind of brush this stuff off, and a lot of us actually really want someone that's going to have the second question, that's actually willing to sit in that space with us, because we all need those people. Just referring back to where this whole anxiety concept and thought came from, and that was the AIFC podcast. It's called Cancel Culture, How to Talk to Someone When They're Struggling with Anxiety. Nick Marks, the CEO, has talked about some of the things there, and I'm sure that they will explore that more in detail at that podcast, cancelculture.org.au or aifc.com.au, if you'd like to check out that website in full. 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We appreciate that. 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Nick and Des, thank you for another great show, guys. Really appreciate it. Thank you for speaking into men's lives all around Australia. You guys take care. We'll talk again next week.
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0: Weather.
1: Winter back in effect as of tomorrow. Some cloud coming in, bringing some showers and a top of 20 degrees after an overnight low of 11 tonight. Tuesday, we're looking to 18, a fair bit of cloud, not much chance of rain, but we definitely will get some on Wednesday with a top of 21. And Thursday, showers and 18 degrees. Friday, at this stage, looking similar.
0: Life words.
1: Isaiah 41:10. Don't be afraid, I am with you. Don't tremble with fear, I am your God. I will make you strong as I protect you with my arm and give you victories.
0: 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Wholeheartedly connected.

Keith Urban with The Fighter here at Sunshine. Birds of Tokyo in there and Katy Perry kicking off the hour. It is the late night with Lockie. A very good evening and welcome. Thank you for joining me as we jump into the last couple of hours of the weekend. Got some great tunes in the pipeline. A little bit of encouragement from The Word. In fact, we're going to get straight into it because we have this brand new week in front of us. And like always, on a Sunday night, you can look ahead and go, oh man, it's going to be an average week. I've got all these things to, you know, take care of and stuff that's completely out of my control. And we can find ourselves worrying about it. And there's so many verses, in fact, 365 verses that specifically speak in the Bible about not worrying. 365, almost intentional that there's one for every day of the year. But there's also other verses that talk about, you know, the encouragement that God gives us and not having to concern ourselves, not so much not worrying, but there's so many verses that talk into that space and experiences of men and women throughout the Bible who go, you know what? Stuff happens in life, you go through the ups and downs, but ultimately there is a better day coming, a brighter day. And I've learned that in my own journey, that when I see things coming on the horizon, or perhaps when things come out of nowhere, out of left of field, and bang, all of a sudden you're in this really hard place, this tough situation, whether it be relational, financial, you know, vocational, whatever the case may be, when I worry about it, guess what happens? Nothing. It actually doesn't change anything. I just get stressed out and I physically can become overwhelmed and, you know, even ill in some cases. And that's a proven thing that if we worry, we can actually get physically sick. But guess what? If I don't worry, what happens? Nothing. It doesn't change anything. When circumstances are out of my control, worrying does nothing. Yes, I should take practical steps. The first step for me is to pray and to know that God has a plan. And my prayer is simply this: Lord, I've got no idea what's going on here. This is way out of my league, out of my control, above my pay grade even, but do your will. Whatever it is that you have for me and for the people around me and for all involved in this situation, you have your way. And that's where the Lord's Prayer comes into it. Thy kingdom come, thy will be done. Whatever's going to happen, Lord, just use me, because I know that there are going to be brighter days. I know that something's coming that one day I'll go look back and go, now I understand. It might not be today, tomorrow, even this next decade. It can be in the next life, but I'll be able to look back and go, now I understand, when I'm in those brighter days. And to encourage you on that journey, this track from Blessing Offer, I know that there'll be brighter days right here at Sunshine.

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7: It is the late night with Lockie here at Sunshine. Thank you for joining me this evening as we dive into our five-song set for the hour. Good weather forecast to kick us off. We got some Backstreet Boys, 5 Seconds of Summer, a bit of a theme there, Olivia Dean and Toby Mac, and then we will actually come back and check out what that good weather forecast is going to do for the next week.

0: world. That is Toby Mac wrapping up this hour's five songs set here at Sunshine. Olivia Dean, 5 Seconds of Summer, Backstreet Boys, and Good Weather Forecast to kick it off. It is the Late Night with Lockie. Thank you for joining me on this Sunday evening. And a couple of tracks in there that kind of lead us into what is going to be a weather forecast. Not so, well, good in the sense that we need rain and we're going to get it. 20 degrees is the maximum forecast tomorrow after a low of 11 tonight. Bit of cloud coming in and bringing that rain. Tuesday, cloudy, 18 degrees, very slight chance of showers. Wednesday, definite showers, 21. Thursday, definite showers and 18. And then Friday, looking very similar at this point. So just keep the umbrella handy. It is winter, and I've said it so many times before, we have been truly blessed over the last few weeks. Sunshine and blue skies, and I have no doubt that will be back with us in no time. Just like the music right here on your Sunday evening, we've got Toby Mac and a bit of Daryl. No, we haven't got Toby Mac. We just played that. We've actually got Daryl Braithwaite and Adele and some stuff from the Sunshine calendar. An event that happens Wednesdays in the city, and I reckon it's one of those great events that connects people so, so well.
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0: to winter tomorrow, a top of 20 degrees, some cloud, bringing some showers and a low of 11 to get us there. Tuesday, 18 degrees the max, 7 the low, bit of cloud but not too much chance of rain. Wednesday, 21, some showers. Thursday, 18 showers. And Friday, looking very similar at this stage.
1: Life words.
0: 2 Peter chapter 1 verse 3, our life words this hour. By his divine power, God has given us everything we need for living a godly life. We've received all of this by coming to know him, the one who called us to himself by means of his marvelous glory and excellence.
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0: That is the Fenn Brothers here at Sunshine out the front of Crowded House, or should I say the Fun Brothers from New Zealand, and some James Morrison to kick off the hour. It is Sunday night. It's the late night with Lockie. Thank you so much for joining me tonight. Hope you are having a fantastic wind down of the weekend.
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0: We sure are. And diving into our life words from the top of the hour, 2 Peter 1:3. By his divine power, God has given us everything we need for living a godly life. We have received all of this by coming to know him, the one who called us to himself by means of his marvelous glory and excellence. This is a passage that doesn't need a lot of in-depth investigation. It just needs to be kind of spoken over and over again in order for us to get it. And me personally, I love this verse because of the language, the articulation, the way that Peter puts it. It is so descriptive of God's character. He calls him divine, his divine power, which we know he is a divine being, so much more than we can ever imagine. That also helps us to trust him, knowing that he is divine. And then it says he's given us everything we need for a godly life, and we've received it. How? By coming to know him. That's the only way. There's no, you know, kind of formula. We don't have to jump through hoops. We don't have to, you know, go about all these procedures and, you know, tick box exercises. We just simply come to know him, the one who called us to himself by means of his marvelous glory and excellence. A description again of the character of God. He is marvelous, glorious, and excellent. And because of those things, he is trustworthy. And we can put our faith, our hope, our lives into his hands, knowing that we can actually live a godly life. Now, some would consider this idea of living a godly life just too unreachable. It's too hard. How do I live a godly life? You know, we kind of see it in our own mind of having to do everything right and to not make mistakes and to be perfect. Guess what? We're not perfect. I am certainly nowhere near perfect. And it's only God's perfection that helps me to even live a life that's worthy of anything. I fail every single day, but I know that I can trust in his divine power. And this scripture reminds me of that because of his marvelous glory and excellence. I don't know where you are on the journey of faith right now today, but let me encourage you that the Christian faith is the best thing you will ever consider. You might have historically some understanding that maybe a little, you know, skew if, a little, you know, misconstrued even because of what you've experienced. Maybe some people who haven't shown what Christianity is in the best possible way. The God that I know is perfect. And yes, humans fail, and that's where, you know, we kind of get it wrong sometimes, but the reality is God's perfection doesn't get discounted by human imperfection. In fact, it's because of God's perfection that we need it, because of our own imperfections, and this verse speaks into that. But wherever you are today, would you consider that God's divine power is enough for you? All you need do is receive it, and it's available for you freely, wherever you are, whoever you are, no matter your history, no matter what you've done. You know that old saying, if I walk into a church, the roof might cave in. Well, if that's the case, that would have happened to me a long time ago, I assure you. 2 Peter 1:3, it's his divine power, and I encourage you to consider it. If you want to know more, jump on the text line, give us a call during office hours. We would love to help you on the journey of life and faith.

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8: It is the late night with Lockie here at Sunshine. Thank you for joining me on your Sunday evening. Diving into this hour's five song set, and I thought, you know what, let's spoil ourselves, let's go all Australian one more time, and it is a ripper. Guy Sebastian, Midnight Oil, Danny Alcorn, a bit of Diesel in here, and this one to kick us off from Rick Price, Heaven Knows, right here at Sunshine.

0: noticed how some families are just fun to be around? They always seem to be laughing and having a good time. Well, that doesn't happen by accident. Good parents understand the importance of creating a happy atmosphere in the home, and there are some practical ways you can help make that happen. 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I'm Kate Ryan for Focus on the Family Australia. 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And while you're there, please consider becoming a dollar a month partner. 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

Midnight Olds, King of the Mountain here at Sunshine, Danny Alcorn, Diesel and Rick Price kicking off our All Aussie Five song set this evening. Last one for the day, for the show, for the week, in fact. Let's wrap it up right now with a bit of Guy Sebastian and then we'll come back and check out what the weather

0: Wrapping up another five song set here at Sun. Keep pushing the buttons for Sunday. Thank you for keeping me company today. Looking to a new week, a new weather forecast, and back to, let's say, traditional winter weather after what has been a stellar run of sunshine and blue skies. We are looking to 20 degrees tomorrow, some cloud coming, and it could bring some showers after a low of 11 tonight. Tuesday, cloudy 18, and a very slight chance of showers. Wednesday, showers 21. Thursday, showers and 18. And Friday, looking similar at this point. So the theme is just take an umbrella and stay right here at Sunshine. We're going to take a 90-second break to get back to some more awesome music and another event from that Sunshine calendar. Hey, if you haven't frequented the website a bit, jump on there at sunshine.com.au. There is so much going on at the moment, you will not be disappointed.
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That is Anne Boleyn with the unwinding cable car here at Sunshine. Cruising through the back end of your Sunday. It is the late night with Lockie, but we are just about out of time. Thank you so much for hanging out with me today. Tonight, it's been an absolute treat, an honour and a pleasure. And I am looking forward to catching up with you tomorrow from midday for Arvos all through the week. Brekkie's in from 6 o'clock. Make sure you join Leah and Dan for an awesome way to start the Monday morning. In the meantime, have yourself a safe, blessed, wonderful evening. And remember, you are loved more than you will ever know by the one who created you with a plan and a purpose. What?

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1: 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But if we are living in the light as God is in the light, then we have fellowship with each other, and the blood of Jesus, his Son, cleanses us from all sin.
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4: Been thinking a lot lately about insecurity and how we as human beings are on a search to feel secure, to feel value, to feel a sense of belonging, to feel a sense of identity. The Christian faith is one of those identity-forming belief systems that Jesus himself gives us his identity. I was reading a story the other day in World War II. At the draw of the closing of World War II, the Allies gathered up many hungry orphans. They were displaced. They were displaced children. Parents had passed away. Parents had died. And those children were placed in camps where they were well looked after and fed. But despite being well looked after, they didn't sleep well. They seemed nervous and afraid. Finally, a psychologist came up with a solution. Each child was given a piece of bread to hold after they were put to bed. That particular piece of bread was just to be held. It was not to be eaten. The piece of bread produced a wonderful result. The children went to bed knowing instinctively they would have food to eat for the next day. That guarantee gave the children a restful and contented sleep, removing the fear of how they would survive tomorrow. I think today the questions of, will I have enough? Will I be okay? The uncertainty of the future, they all cause us to feel insecure in various ways. Jesus is the bread of life. And as we hold on to him, as we hold on to him and who he is, it builds peace and security deep within our hearts that we can stand firm upon.
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0: You know, so many of us parents get caught up in the hustle and bustle of life and take our kids for granted, especially when it seems so simple to let them know how much we care. 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

0: A familiar voice when you need it most. Stax is an Australian activewear business, and they were very close to becoming another one of those stories of closure. The company had gone into receivership and was heading towards collapse, but an Australian investor group has just stepped in and bought the business and really rescued them at the 11th hour.
1: Absolutely.
0: And I just go, man, the relief they must feel.
1: Oh, man, think about all those, like, 30-something-year-olds having to go to cafes. What would they wear, Leah? What would they wear?
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0: 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The good news is there are smart ways to do both without the stress. I've helped plenty of clients navigate this real estate conundrum successfully. I want to help you too. So call me, David Snell, on 6555 771. That's 6555 771. Let's have a chat.
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5: Hi, this is Richard Tan. Do you have a dream for our city? 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You don't have to go far to help someone in need. Just open your eyes and look around. 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And sometimes you may have to sacrifice a bit to help and give support. It is said that there are only two types of people you remember in life: those who were kind to you and those who were unkind to you. There is power in kindness. Receiving kindness from someone makes you feel good, and most likely you want to pass on the kindness to someone else. Imagine seeing a movement of kindness happening right where we are. 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Kindness cannot be sustained when motivated by the need to prove ourselves or by the desire for a payback. 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You are a gift to this city. What a privilege to make your contribution to its life, health and well-being. Another thing is that you don't have to do it alone. Find others to work on a project or join an existing group that can offer you opportunities to practice kindness in other creative ways. Go for whatever suits you. Just keep doing good and be kind to people with an open heart and open hand.
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0: This is Dr. Bruce Robinson from the Fathering Project. I'm looking at a cartoon in my book on daughters and their dads, and it's an obstetrician handing the baby over to the dad, and the obstetrician says, "Congratulations, it's a little girl." And the dad looks over and he says, "Oh well, I guess I won't be needed." Lots of dads think their role is with the sons, and it is important. Sons are apprentices, but all that relationship between a father and daughter is so powerful. It's very important to understand it. It's important for fathers to understand it. But three other groups need to understand it too. Husbands need to understand it. If you don't understand your wife's relationship with her dad, you will never understand her. Adult daughters need to understand it, or they won't understand themselves and why they feel the way they feel about themselves, their bodies, their relationships, their lack of confidence. And the final group are father figures. If you're a grandfather with granddaughters, or an uncle with nieces, even your daughter's friends as they come into the house, you can have a powerful effect as a father figure. So that relationship between men and daughters is very important. If you'd like more information, ideas, or tips on this subject, just Google The Fathering Project.
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So, have you ever had your own words come back to haunt you? A careless remark, a sharp outburst, a lie that seemed small at the time, but grew into something you couldn't control. We all know that sting. Hi, I'm Bernie Diamond and welcome again to Fresh. During America's Watergate scandal in the 1970s, powerful men in Washington discovered just how destructive hidden thoughts and words can be. Secret tapes from President Nixon's office revealed conversations that toppled his presidency. Words meant for the inner circle spilled out into the open and brought down the most powerful man in the world. You and I, we both face that same danger when our hidden thoughts and words are far from honourable. Amen? King David knew that same danger in his own life. That's why he prayed this prayer, Psalm 19, verse 14. May my words and thoughts please you. Lord, you are my rock, the one who rescues me. Do you know what that is? It's a cry for integrity. Yesterday, we saw that those who revere God are invited into his inner circle, where he reveals his unbreakable promises and even plucks their feet from the net. Out of that intimacy flows this yearning. Lord, let every word and every thought line up with your heart. And in Christ, that prayer is fulfilled. He redeems us. He is our rock. By his Spirit, he reshapes our desires. The more we draw close to him, the deeper our yearning grows to obey him in every way. Don't just control your tongue on the surface. Press into God's presence, yearn for his intimacy, and let him so transform your heart that every word, every thought brings him joy. Because that's God's word, fresh for you today.

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In the spirit of reconciliation, 98.5 acknowledges the Whadjuk Noongar people, traditional custodians of the land on which we meet and broadcast from today, and their connections to land, sea, and community. We pay our respect to their elders, past and present, and extend that respect to all Aboriginal and Torres Strait Islander peoples today.

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2: Good morning, I'm Courtney Thornton. A new opinion poll shows voters have marked the Albanese government down on its handling of immigration issues. Michael Packie has the latest.
3: Labor is preparing to release changes to immigration policy, which is likely to see a crackdown on people who overstay their visa and tighter asylum rules. The government is coming under pressure to address the issue, with more than 50% of voters believing Labor is failing to deal with the matter. According to the Resolve poll, One Nation is ranked highest when it comes to handling migration. While the government has taken a hit in this area, 60% of those surveyed have welcomed various tax changes which are pushing down property prices. Overall, core support for Labor, One Nation and the Coalition remains steady.
2: Victoria will today start rolling out the world's biggest bird flu vaccination program. 5,000 little penguins will be vaccinated at Phillip Island after one died from the H5 strain. It's expected to be 10 times the scale of any other vaccination program for wild birds. The federal government is encouraging more Australians to take up a trade. Analysis of national data has found apprentices and trainees have the highest rate of employment after course completion. Minister for Skills and Training Andrew Giles says there has never been a better time to get on the tools.
4: There's never been a better time to get on the tools and become a tradie. What we want to see is more Australians, particularly young Australians, choosing a trade, including to build us more homes.
2: Russia says it has been hit with the largest Ukrainian drone attack so far this year. Josh Bavis has more.
5: It's been a destructive 24 hours across both Russia and Ukraine. On the southern side of Moscow, a Wildberries warehouse has been destroyed in a Ukrainian drone attack. Russian authorities say the wave of strikes is the largest attack in months, stating seven people have been killed and dozens more injured. They claim to have shot down at least 800 incoming drones. British media is reporting that the drones used in the attack include those made by two companies based in the UK. In Ukraine, two people were killed after a Russian strike on a steelworks, and several people were injured when a book market was hit.
2: Deborah Mailman has become the first Indigenous person to be inducted into the Hall of Fame at the Logies, Sam Pang taking out the gold.
6: It's very, very easy for me to thank people. It's been very, very clear who's helped me along the way. I'm going to forget some names. If I do forget you,

0: I'm sorry. Also, maybe have a think about how much he actually did.
1: In sport, Carlton has secured a spot in the finals, completing a remarkable turnaround following Michael Voss's departure from the Blues in May. The Blues holding on for a draw against the Western Bulldogs, with the top 10 now set. Forward Ben Ainsworth says they were unaware until late in the match a draw would be enough to lock in a final spot.
2: I don't think there was even a message. They sort of just whacked up a sign, and yeah, I was still pretty uncertain, to be honest, but looking around, obviously Danny took that mark and went back pretty conservatively, so that sort of gave the indication that we're all clear and, just happy with the result.
1: Two other games yesterday to wrap up the round, with GWS 54-point winners against West Coast, while Sydney had a 36-point win against Essendon. Australia's struggling top-order batters are officially on notice after a humbling 9-wicket loss to Bangladesh in Darwin. Manus Labuschagne and Jake Weatherold are under increasing pressure, both averaging less than 27 runs since the start of last summer. Captain Pat Cummins says selectors will have a look at their lineup in the lead-up to the second test in Mackay.
3: Yeah, I think it's a balance of, it's one test, but it's also a little bit of a trend as well, so it's trying to work out. Yeah, do you need to intervene now or do you let it play out?
1: With the details next.
4: That was the Sunshine Sports Update.
5: Weather
6: across Perth today, we're looking like some rain is in store for us for the foreseeable future as well. High of 20 today, high of 18 for Tuesday, Wednesday up to 19, 20 as well. Bit of rain headed our way.
4: Life words.
5: Reading from Isaiah chapter 41, verse 10. Don't be afraid, I am with you. Don't tremble with fear, I am your God. I will make you strong as I protect you with my arm and give you victories.
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10: I've never been to jail. I talk like I'm tough.
11: Hi, I'm Leah.
10: Should I dump button that?
11: No.
10: That's a gross word. Never say that again, please.
8: On Sunshine.
6: Ahoy! It is Leah and Dan. Happy Monday.
11: Here we are, another week.
6: Here we go. What's this, week five of term?
11: I believe so.
6: I'm losing track, I'll be completely honest.
11: Of term three.
6: Wow.
11: We're going by the school term.
6: Crazy.
11: Mm-hmm.
6: That's like just over 25% of the year left, guys. If that.
11: That is wild.
6: It's like 27.
11: Is wild.
6: 20, no.
11: 2027
6: like
11: is how many months away?
6: Four and a bit months. And 4.5 months away.
11: 2019 was
6: a long time ago.
11: Almost 8 years ago.
6: Oh my gosh.
11: Is that wild to think about?
6: That's crazy.
11: In my head, 2019 was a couple of years ago.
6: Yeah, COVID-19. Mm. Remember that? Remember that?
11: Okay, that does feel like a while.
6: That's wild.
11: Yeah.
6: Really stuck around, didn't it? Anyway, guys, we're in for a great Monday. Great Monday to be hanging out with you a lot. What's going on? The ush.
11: Yeah, we're going to get into our weekends soon.
6: Yeah.
11: And by soon, in the 6 o'clock hour.
6: Yeah,
11: and we've
6: point.
11: Got all the chitty chats to come, and we'll check in with Barra later on as well.
6: Oh, yeah, that's right. Talker. In other news. Good times all round. And great tunes. So let's go. Start us off with Barra Grader, Shooting Stars, right here on Sunshine.

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7: Hey, have you done today's Wordle?
8: No.
7: Yeah.
9: All right, I'm ready to learn.
7: Let me teach you about a word. That word is G-N-O-M-I-C. It is pronounced gnomic.
9: Gnomic.
7: Now, yeah. I know your initial thought is, well, that's to do
9: gnome.
7: With gnomes and gnomy activities. Wrong.
9: Okay.
7: It is an adjective meaning expressed in very few words, often in a cryptic or mysterious way. So the way we play What's the Film, that is a very gnomic device, if you will.
9: Right. Okay.
7: Yeah. So in other words, if someone gives you a short answer that sounds profound but leaves you thinking, what does that mean? The response could be described as gnomic.
9: Okay. All right.
7: For example, when asked about the meaning of her painting, the artist gave a gnomic response.
9: Oh, yeah. That's
7: a real,
9: classic
7: it's
9: artist.
7: It's a think piece about conflict and blah.
9: I do love it.
7: Yeah.
9: I love the artist chit chat. I do.
7: It's good fun.
9: Mm.
7: It's good fun as long as you realize it is a bit of nonsense.
9: Well, I wouldn't call it nonsense.
7: Yeah, but also, like, you put a line down a piece of paper, guess what, mate? It's a line down a piece of paper.
9: Okay, so, well, you need to distinguish, though. You're talking about contemporary modern art.
7: Yeah, some of that.
9: Some
7: of that's just, you just, mate, you're not trying to say anything. You just put a line.
9: Well, they might be trying to say something.
7: Divide.
9: And they're just creating something very
7: boundaries.
9: Simple. So the execution might be simple, but what they're trying to say could be quite complex.
7: All right, mate. All right, buddy. Sorry to annoy you. Why are you so angry? The word gnomic comes from Greek.
9: Yeah.
7: Nome. Meaning a maximum or wise saying. Sorry, not a maximum, a maxim or a wise saying. Related
9: that's
7: to
9: like a proverb.
7: Related to a Greek word knowing to know.
9: Yeah, okay.
7: Nome. Yeah, so there you go. English used it in the 1700s and changed it to gnomic. Yep, interestingly, gnome in this sense has nothing to do with a little garden-dwelling creature.
9: At all?
7: No.
9: Wow.
7: I guess it would in some way. You don't have two words that similar.
9: I don't know.
7: Talking about something small.
9: Yeah.
7: And it not be the same.
9: Yeah.
7: You know what I mean?
9: Maybe you need to do a little bit more research on it. We'll see.
7: But yes, I enjoy this word a lot. You could use this. Maybe if someone says something in a meeting, you just go, Wow. How gnomic of you. Don't explain.
9: It does sound like a compliment because what you're saying is like, yeah, that's a wise. You know. That was something very wise, yeah. And I'm still trying to work out what you've said.
7: Yeah, or you're making fun of someone's height. I'm not sure. You know?
9: Can't use that one.
7: Can't call people gnomes.
9: No. HR will be on you.
7: HR will be so on you. But you can definitely like say, hey, wow, that was a really gnomic statement. I feel gnome and seen.
9: That's good. That's very good for you.
7: Anyway, guys, use it today. Gnomic. Gnomic. Use it wisely.

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6: All right, coming up.
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7: Really?
6: That's
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6: Right.
7: Love
6: on
7: this.
6: A Saturday morning at 9 a.m. at the Billabeen Cafe in Canning Vale.
7: Of course, Billabeen.
6: This place just lives to give.
7: Yep.
6: It's always usually free. 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
7: And activities too.
6: And activities. Good activities. You're going to learn something from. You ever ballroom danced?
7: I have.
6: Yeah, I had to do it once for a wedding.
7: Oh, yes. Okay. Yeah, yeah.
6: It was a waste.
7: Did you have lessons and such?
6: Yeah, it was.
7: Oh, you had lessons?
6: Like a month of lessons.
7: Just as a groomsman?
6: Yeah.
7: Wow, that's a commitment. Well done.
6: Did we perform well on the night? No.
7: Did you have a great time though, Dan?
6: Yeah, not at the lessons. Like I was probably, we were probably the most annoying class they've ever had.
7: Yep.
6: Because you got dudes, you know, I don't dance, I move well, but you know, ballroom's not my style. You know,
7: got
6: that's
7: you.
6: Not my thing.
7: Yeah.
6: You know, more of a jazz contemporary kind of guy.
7: Mm-hmm.
6: Maybe some lyrical.
7: Did the teacher love you guys? Did the teacher go, oh, these guys are endearing?
6: Of course.
7: Or
6: of course.
7: Were you the naughty kids?
6: No, no, both. Both.
7: I can, yeah, I know.
6: We straddle both areas. You know what I mean? Like, it's like, oh, those little rascals.
7: Oh, they're back again.
6: They've
7: this
6: got
7: week.
6: Such a raffish charm about them, you know? But yeah, so you can head along to the Billabeen Cafe for ballroom dance classes, whether you're a total beginner or just want to brush up on your moves. This is the perfect chance to get a dancing.
7: Yes.
6: Join in, bring a friend and have a great time on the dance floor.
7: I love that. I don't know how that's going to happen at the cafe though. I've got some questions.
6: I guess they move the tables.
7: They must.
6: And you must. You must
7: go. You must
6: go. You know what? This is also a really great opportunity to make some time and meet that special someone. I honestly think this could be the start of something beautiful. So, hey, let us know if you go. Let us know if you meet that special someone. More info on this one, sunshine.com.au. Here's Shabuzi.

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2: Good morning, family. Good news is we are incident-free to start the morning, but there is some congestion around on the Mitchell Freeway southbound at underspeed at Burns Beach Road and Warwick Road and Reid Highway merge points. The Kwinana Freeway northbound just busy Mortimer Road to Rowley Road. Otherwise, no major delays around the metro area, but Patterson Road northbound at Mandra Road in Kwinana Beach is a bit slow. Drive safely. That's the latest from Main Roads.
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3: Hey, everybody. It is. It's, in fact, Leah and Dan right here, right now, with all of you in this time and space.
4: That's right. Right up until 9 a.m. Yeah. And we have a packed show coming for you. Look, we do need to get to some news.
3: Yes, we do.
4: But first, to get us there,
3: yeah,
4: fans joy.
3: Absolutely. Right now. Let's go.

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2: Some stories may not be suitable for little ears.
3: Good morning, I'm Courtney Thornton. A new opinion poll shows voters have marked the Albanese government down on its handling of immigration issues. Michael Packey has the latest.
4: Labor is preparing to release changes to immigration policy, which is likely to see a crackdown on people who overstay their visa and tighter asylum rules. The government is coming under pressure to address the issue, with more than 50% of voters believing Labor is failing to deal with the matter. According to the Resolve poll, One Nation is ranked highest when it comes to handling migration. While the government has taken a hit in this area, 60% of those surveyed have welcomed various tax changes which are pushing down property prices. Overall, core support for Labor, One Nation and the Coalition remains steady.
3: Victoria will today start rolling out the world's biggest bird flu vaccination program. 5,000 little penguins will be vaccinated at Phillip Island after one died from the H5 strain. It's expected to be 10 times the scale of any other vaccination program for wild birds. The federal government is encouraging more Australians to take up a trade. Analysis of national data has found apprentices and trainees have the highest rate of employment after course completion. Minister for Skills and Training Andrew Giles says there has never been a better time to get on the tools.
5: There's never been a better time to get on the tools and become a tradie. What we want to see is more Australians, particularly young Australians, choosing a trade, including to build us more home.
3: Russia says it has been hit with the largest Ukrainian drone attack so far this year. Josh Bavis has more.
6: It's been a destructive 24 hours across both Russia and Ukraine. On the southern side of Moscow, a Wildberries warehouse has been destroyed in a Ukrainian drone attack. Russian authorities say the wave of strikes is the largest attack in months, stating seven people have been killed and dozens more injured. They claim to have shot down at least 800 incoming drones. British media is reporting that the drones used in the attack include those made by two companies based in the UK. In Ukraine, two people were killed after a Russian strike on a steelworks, and several people were injured when a book market was hit.
3: Deborah Mailman has become the first Indigenous person to be inducted into the Hall of Fame at the Logies, Sam Pang taking out the gold.
7: It's very, very easy for me to thank people. It's been very, very clear who's helped me along the way. I'm going to forget some names. If I do forget you, I'm sorry. Also, maybe have a think about how much you actually did.
3: In sport, Carlton has secured a spot in the finals, completing a remarkable turnaround following Michael Voss's departure from the Blues in May. The Blues holding on for a draw against the Western Bulldogs, with the top 10 now set. Forward Ben Ainsworth says they were unaware until late in the match a draw would be enough to lock in a final spot.
8: I don't think there was even a message. They sort of just whacked up a sign, and yeah, I was still pretty uncertain, to be honest, but looking around, obviously Danny took that mark and went back pretty conservatively, so that's sort of gave the indication that we're all clear and, just happy with the result.
3: Two other games yesterday to wrap up the round, with GWS 54-point winners against West Coast, while Sydney had a 36-point win against Essendon. Australia's struggling top-order batters are officially on notice after a humbling 9-wicket loss to Bangladesh in Darwin. Manus Labuschagne and Jake Weatherold are under increasing pressure, both averaging less than 27 runs since the start of last summer. Captain Pat Cummins says selectors will have a look at their lineup in the lead-up to the second test in Mackay.
9: Yeah, I think it's a balance of, it's one test, but it's also a little bit of a trend as well. So it's trying to work out, do you need to intervene now or do you let it play out?
3: With the details next.
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11: Weather today, we are expecting showers heading towards a top of 21 degrees across the city. Overnight, we're dropping down to a low of 8. Tomorrow, Tuesday, the showers continue, top of 18, showers again for Wednesday and Thursday.
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12: Psalm 18, verse 2. The Lord is my rock, my fortress, and my saviour. He is my shield, the power that saves me, and my place of safety.
0: 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Wholeheartedly connected.
13: It's Leah and Dan.
14: The files in your brain, man.
15: Have you met Leah?
14: Yeah.
13: $1 million. Yep. Listening.
14: It's not wrong. It's just weird.
15: On Sunshine.
16: Too far. Hello.
13: Hey, hey, hey.
16: Hello, everyone. It's Leah and Dan here. It's Monday morning, the 17th of August. How's it?
13: Wow, 17th.
16: 17th of
13: August. I heard it was the 16th. That was yesterday. 17th.
16: That was yesterday. Yeah, today's
13: 17th. Sorry, I'm catching up still.
16: Tomorrow's the 18th?
13: Mm-hmm. No, that's how it works.
16: Yeah. Keeps going. Keeps going. Days keep going, guys. And we are here for another great Monday with you all.
13: Indeed.
16: My kids have the day off again.
13: Today?
16: Yes, they really? Have Friday off and they've got Monday off.
13: Friday just gone, they have.
16: Yes.
13: Do they have, maybe they got teacher,
16: some like teacher
13: professional
16: things?
13: Development or something?
16: No, sounds like
13: midterm, I mean, that sounds great for teachers.
16: But is
13: I love that
16: it's
13: setup.
16: It's not
13: for them.
16: Even midterm yet.
13: Kind of.
16: It's week four.
13: No.
16: Is it week five?
13: No, we're entering week five, I'm pretty
16: oh,
13: sure.
16: Oh, okay. Oh, yeah. That's nice. Happy days. Well, still, you know, anyway, so yeah, they got today off. That's great.
13: We don't. That off. No, we are here all the way up until nine.
16: Mm-hmm. You were going to say all day.
13: I was like, no, we're not here all day. I'm like, no, we're not.
16: Absolutely not here all day. Forward weekend is coming up. We want to hear about your weekends. A little bit later, we're going to be hearing from Barra about all the sports chat. And we got to tell you about the exciting times happening on Thursday this week.
13: Oh, yes. Water for Life Day.
16: Indeed. Very exciting. Very, very exciting. Partner with the guys at Convoy of Hope to bring some water to places that need it most.
13: That's right. The people of Tanzania, in fact.
16: Absolutely. So stick around. Let us know your forward weekend after a little Teddy Swims right here on Sunshine. We will

0: 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Wholeheartedly connected.
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6: Sure is. Hey, Leah, how was your weekend?
7: It was good.
6: Four words only. Okay. No more, no less.
7: First word, doctor.
6: Okay.
7: Auntie.
6: Okay.
7: Mario.
6: Ooh.
7: And vitamin D.
6: Oh, that all sounds good. Okay. I don't want to hear about the doctor, to be real. I don't think anyone wants to hear about that.
7: No, that's fair.
6: Maybe Mario?
7: Okay, so I saw my nieces and nephews on the weekend.
6: Yes.
7: The five of them. Yep. They were up from Busselton.
6: The five and, of the 17?
7: 18.
6: Oh, my gosh.
7: Yes. And my nephew Moses had just gotten a new game.
6: Yes.
7: Or whatever thing device. Plays, I don't know what it was. Yeah. PlayStation, Xbox.
6: Something.
7: I don't know.
6: Something.
7: But he handed me a controller and he said, Auntie Leah, can you verse me?
6: Which is what he's saying. Hey, Auntie Leah,
7: and I'm going to win.
6: Can I beat you? Yes.
7: And I whoop your butt. And so I played like several levels. Like at first I was like, I'll just do one. And then I got into it.
6: Of course you did. Yeah.
7: Not good. Oh. Not good at it at all. There were eight different levels. I don't know what kind of game it was.
6: Okay.
7: I was a blue Yoshi. I didn't know that you could get a blue one.
6: Yeah, you can go all kinds of coloured Yoshis.
7: Yes, but I need a lot of help.
6: Well,
7: I was just smashing the keys.
6: Yeah, right, okay.
7: I didn't know what did what, you know?
6: Just pound.
7: I'm like, I'll just use the joystick.
6: And hey, but did you have fun?
7: I did.
6: You had fun. That's all you matters. And sometimes auntie and uncle work is fun. It's
7: easy. Taking a dive. That's what I say. Oh, I'm just letting you in.
6: Yeah, exactly. Oh, that's what I do all the time.
7: I sucked.
6: I'd say that after all the time. I'm like, oh, mate, whatever. I go, just so you know. While you're standing on the couch, in your face, Dad. I'm like, I let you win, okay?
7: But you didn't.
6: I let the comeback.
7: But you didn't. Oh. He was just that good.
6: If I let him get ahead, I can't come back.
7: Right.
6: But if I stay even, like if we're playing like basketball on like the PlayStation or whatever, if I stay level, I will win.
7: Yeah, okay.
6: But if I give him too much leeway, I can't fight back.
7: Yeah, right.
6: I can't fight back. It is what it is.
7: Too far.
6: My weekend in four words.
7: Yes, tell me.
6: Bike. Improvement. Arts. / crafts. And more / victory.
7: Okay. Well, I need to hear about the arts and crafts. As an art teacher, I need to hear.
6: Okay. Arts and crafts. We may talk about this later. We had a party to go to.
7: Mm-hmm.
6: And it was an ugly jumper party. Ugly sweater party.
7: Yeah, great.
6: So I have an ugly sweater. Emily has an ugly sweater. But the kids got the last minute call up because no one could take care of them. It's like, can we bring
7: babysitting
6: kids?
7: Duty, yeah.
6: It's like, and they're like, yeah, just bring the kids, whatever. They're like, oh no, we don't have any ugly sweaters for them.
7: Right.
6: So we had to improvise. So quick trip to the shops, two long sleeve shirts acquired,
7: mm-hmm.
6: and a whole bunch of arts and crafts supplies acquired. And
7: are you going to make your own?
6: We just didn't have an ugly sweater. You know how hard it is to find an ugly sweater for a kid?
7: Yeah, that's like, true. Everything's very cool now, isn't it?
6: Yeah, so cool. And so we are a bit more off more than we could chew, to be honest. And
7: I mean, you can't go too wrong though, right?
6: It was ugly.
7: Yeah.
6: It was definitely ugly.
7: Well, goal achieved.
6: Yeah, well, there it is. So look, we might talk about it a little bit more later, but let us know your weekend. Four words only, 0429 985 985. How was your weekend? What'd you get up to? Let us know in four words. Maybe it was a good day. 403. You're on Sunshine. I'm about to

0: That's right. It is time for our morning morsel, a chance for us to pause for a minute, hear a little encouragement and set our hearts and minds in the right direction for the day ahead. And this morning, we're joined by Siona Fernandez, the head of religious education at Lumen Christi College. Siona, welcome back.
1: Thank you so much for having me back.
2: There's so many fun words in that sentence you just said. Like, Siona's a fun word, Fernandez is a fun word, Lumen's a fun word, Christy's a fun word.
1: That's true. Christy could also be a name as
2: That's
1: well.
2: That's true.
1: Yes. But
2: That's
1: we
2: true.
1: Went with Siona. Just a really easy one for
2: it's
1: us.
2: It's like Fiona, but a bit more interesting. No offense, yeah. Fiona's out there.
1: But makes it really hard to order a coffee.
2: Classic. Well, Siona, what's on the menu this morning? What have you got for us?
1: Well, I wanted to give us three words today.
2: Okay.
1: Four, technically. Pray, hope, and don't worry.
0: Good.
1: So I was talking to a friend, and they were saying that you can categorize people into either askers or guessers. Would be curious to see which one you would be.
0: Okay. Right.
1: So an asker is someone who's really comfortable to voice what they need. You know, I'm going to voice what I need, and the other person I trust will tell us if that's in their capacity or not. You know,
2: okay.
1: Happy to ask. The guesser, and I'm putting my hand up because this is 100% me, I'm trying to anticipate what someone's need is. I'm trying to anticipate what their boundary is because I don't want to bother them. I don't want to inconvenience them. And if I was delving deeper, it's also, I think there's a little bit of, I don't want to be let down. Like, what if they say no? I don't want to take that. That's a hard thing to take. And I play out the worst outcome and reply in my head, and that stops me short of asking something in good faith. And so the Bible speaks a lot about asking God things in prayer. You know, we know in the Gospel of Matthew, it says, ask and it will be given you, search and you will find, knock and the door will be opened for you. And this is really leading us to expectant faith.
2: Yeah, right.
1: So what do we mean by expectant faith? Well, God's our loving Father. We know that He always answers our prayers in the most loving way, in the way that only in His wisdom as a Father knows that is best for us.
2: Yeah.
1: And aren't we ecstatic when that aligns with what our actual petition has been?
2: He gave me what I wanted.
1: Yeah, exactly. Yeah. So good. And then sometimes our prayers are just not going to be answered in that way that we so hoped they would be. So what happens here to our expectant faith? It can be calloused up. It can be a little bit shy.
2: Yeah, right.
1: And I think it's the balance here, because expectant faith is not about willing something hard enough. It's not like that little engine who could. It's at its heart, it is about a trusting relationship with God our Father. And I think there was, in 1887, a man who struck this balance perfectly. He was an Italian friar. His name was Francesco Forgione. And he had a great interior prayer life. Many people came to hear him preach. They affectionately called him Padre Pio. And he had a quote that said, pray, hope, don't worry. So let's break this down. Pray, share your deepest desires with God. It's a relationship. It feels so wonderful to be so intimately known by God, for our desires to be voiced. God wants us to do this. He can empathize with this. And prayer is raising our hearts and our minds to God. And then we hope. Hope is such a powerful virtue. We can tell our hearts we don't want to be calloused to the virtue of hope.
0: Yeah.
1: It's like a little child walking with our Father. Have that deep trust. It's a conversation. And sometimes we skip to the surrender. And we don't want to rest in hope first. But but let's rest in that safe vulnerability, because that's where God can love us and speak to us. And then the final stage is we don't worry.
2: Yep.
1: We've prayed, we've hoped, we don't worry. We can trust that God knows, God hears. God's unconditional love is all understanding, and he knows you. He knows that you're His child, and He will never abandon you. And we can trust God more than we can trust ourselves, so we can let control go. Now, maybe we're worried about being let down, and maybe we're worried about being met with a no. But we just, as tempting as it is, can't skip any of these stages.
2: Yeah.
1: Because God's no is always a yes to an infinitely greater plan.
0: Wow, yeah.
1: And so we don't rush it. We don't want to miss out on receiving a piece of God's heart. And more importantly, we don't want to miss the opportunity to share more of our heart with God. He so longs for it. Pray, hope, don't worry.
2: Incredible.
0: Beautiful. How encouraging.
2: Love it. Thank you so much, Siona. Can't wait to hear what you have next time.

0: a sunshine traffic update.
1: Good morning, family. Things are getting busy on our roads this morning. There's been a crash on Roe Highway westbound at Ranford Road in Willerton. Traffic there is reduced to a single lane and it's very heavy on the approach, so please allow for a safe merge there. Some congestion on the Mitchell Freeway southbound. That's under speed Burns Beach Road and Whitfords Avenue to Erindale Road. The northbound run is busy Morton Road to Rowley Road and at Leach Highway. So please drive safely. That's the latest from Main Roads.
2: Thank you, William, for the traffic update right there. You're on Sunshine with Leah and Dan, and we're going to get into some news.
3: Getting in other news.
2: And then in other news. That's right. But first, little Chris Isaak right here on Sunshine.

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1: Some stories may not be suitable for little ears.
2: Good morning, I'm Courtney Thornton. A gunshot has been fired at a camper van parked at a campsite in Mullewa. About 9:05 on Friday night, police were called to the campsite where a shot had rung out. A couple were asleep in their camper trailer when it was hit by a bullet, though no one was hurt. A vehicle was heard leaving a short time later. Police don't believe there's any ongoing threat to the community. A new opinion poll shows a majority of voters are worried about Labor's handling of immigration policy. 54% of people surveyed by Resolve believe the Albanese government is running the issue in an unplanned and unmanaged way. Despite this, core support for Labor remains steady at 28%, followed by One Nation and then the Coalition. The opposition's Ted O'Brien says he believes it shows the Coalition is on the right track.
3: Seeing the policies now from the Coalition come out and they speak to our values, and especially when it comes to migration, we know we need fewer people coming in, we need higher standards, and we need to ensure we're capping migration levels to new builds.
2: Russia has labelled the latest attacks by Ukraine the largest-scale strikes launched on the nation this year. More than 800 Ukrainian drones were launched at Russian targets, the majority in Moscow. A warehouse belonging to an online retailer was among the targets hit. Professor of Russian Studies Sam Green has told Channel 4 military officials in Kyiv have been clearly targeting energy and logistics targets to ramp up political pressure on Moscow.
4: It is trying to make life more difficult. It is trying to raise the cost of living, raise the cost of energy, make the sort of normal modern life that most Russians are used to living, make it a little bit harder.
2: Australians who've recently turned 50 will soon receive a letter with advice on lowering the risk of dementia. The disease is the country's leading cause of death, with almost 460,000 people thought to be living with it. Minister for Aged Care and Seniors, Sam Ray, says nearly half of all cases can be delayed or prevented.
5: The Australian government is running a campaign to help Aussies think about their brain health. We're going to be sending out letters to roughly 340,000 people who turned 50 over the last year with some information about how they can address some of those risk factors.
2: Magda Szubanski has made her first public appearance since her battle with cancer in a surprise appearance at the Logies. The iconic Australian comedian receiving a standing ovation from the crowd as she appeared in character as Sharon Strzelecki.
6: I'm not crying, I've just got something in my eye.
7: Okay, first day at Australia Zoo. How'd it go?
6: Good. Yep.
2: Sam Pang taking home the gold Logie for most popular personality. In sport, with the top 10 set with a round to play, Marcus Bontempelli is being given no guarantees of playing for the Western Bulldogs next week. The Dogs drew with Carlton, missing several stars, including their captain. Coach Luke Beveridge says they won't be taking any risks ahead of finals.
8: He's just had a bit of a grumbly Achilles over recent times, so it seemed like the time was right.

0: But, you know, this one, just to give him a week off. If it's still hanging around and we feel like another week will really help him prepare him for the wild card game, then we'll probably rest him again, give him another week to freshen up a bit.
1: Australia's first test loss to Bangladesh has been described as the country's worst ever loss. The top order is in the spotlight after batsmen Manus Labuschagne and Jake Weatherold both failed to make the most of their opportunities. And the Kookaburras have opened their campaign at the Hockey World Cup with a 3-1 victory over Ireland. With the details next.
2: That was the Sunshine Sports Update.
3: Weather
4: across Perth today, 20 degrees, a little bit of rain headed our way later, but it's going to be nice, beautiful right now. It's going to be 10 overnight, that's nice, 19 tomorrow, a bit of cloud, Wednesday, a bit more rain and 20, and then the sun is coming out for Thursday and Friday, 21, 23, and then the rain is back for the weekend.
2: Life words.
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6: You're listening to Leah and Dan.
4: All right.
7: I've never been to jail. I talk like I'm tough.
3: Hi, I'm Leah.
7: Should I dump button that?
3: No.
7: That's a gross word. Never say that again, please.
4: On Sunshine. Good morning, everybody.
3: Hey.
4: Leah and Dan here with you for another great day. Sunrise is looking stunning.
3: It's beautiful. We've got the clouds out there.
4: Oh, beautiful. Sometimes you need some cloud to really see how good a sunrise or a sunset is.
3: A sunset is,
4: it's all about the clouds.
3: So much better when there's cloud.
4: Something in that.
3: It's the pastel skies. That's where it's like the purple and the peaches and the oranges come up. Yeah. It's stunning.
4: Yeah, if you're a pastor out there and you need a message for this Sunday, I don't know. There's something about clouds. something about the glory of a sunset. It needs some cloud.
3: That's
4: you need to see the lows so you can see the highs. I don't know what it is, okay? But there's the seed thought.
3: You need to workshop that.
4: Run with it, okay? John, it's in there somewhere. I don't know. Just go for it. Guys, we are in for a cracker of a day. Coming up next, we've got some in other news. I'm going to tell you about, look, you know me, love world record.
3: You do.
4: Froth, especially if it's useless.
3: Yeah, you need to actually try and break one of these days.
4: I think it's probably time. Should we break Drive's world record?
3: It has something to do with throwing dice.
4: Just a stick it to him. Wouldn't that be funny? And then make Jazeel come out of retirement to try and break it back?
3: That would be wonderful.
4: That should be pretty funny. Anyway, I'm going to tell you about that later. We're going to talk about our exciting day coming up on Thursday. We have Water for Life Day with Convoy of Hope.
3: That's right. Very 20th exciting. Of August.
4: Yes, ma'am. And Barra's going to be on for some sports chat. Lots happening in the world of sport. My goodness, things are heating up, Leah. Tell me all about it.
3: I have no idea.
4: And that's why we bring Barry in. Absolutely. You are on Sunshine. Here's Kids by MGMT. In other news, coming up next.

0: Kids, you're on Sunshine with Leah and Dan. Let's check in with the traffic and then we'll get into some in other news.
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2: Good morning, family. We've got a couple of incidents to report. There's been a breakdown on Leach Highway southbound after Welshpool Road in Welshpool. The left lane there is blocked. Traffic is slowing and motorists outside their vehicle, so please proceed with caution as the vehicle is on a bend. And a crash on Roe Highway southbound at Ranford Road in Canning Vale. Traffic there reduced to a single lane and it's very heavy on the approach. Please drive safely. That's the latest from Main Roads.
3: And in other news.
4: You know, it's a bit weird.
5: Oh, yeah.
6: All right, Dan, you wanted to talk footy. You wanted to talk sport.
5: Yeah, I love
6: any time. Friday night.
5: We could talk it all morning if you want. We could throw the whole run sheet out. What are you going to talk about?
6: Fremantle versus Adelaide.
5: Yep, good game. Good game.
6: I didn't watch it.
5: It was a good game.
6: But I did see that there were some issues with the trains.
5: Man, that is not the time you want issues with the train. The trains are so full.
6: Yeah, and a lot of fans didn't make it to the stadium quite on time. So apparently there was a technical problem.
5: On the way to the game, they didn't make it.
6: Yeah.
5: I thought it was going home.
6: No.
5: Well, that's even worse.
6: It was on the way to the game. Yeah, it caused delays on the Armidale and the Thornley-Coburn lines.
5: Oh, dear.
6: Transperth said services were still running.
5: Yeah.
6: But not to the normal timetable. So that's
5: what
6: not
5: happened?
6: Great. I don't know. There was just some sort of technical problem. They sorted it out. The game was meant to start apparently at 6:10. Is that right?
5: Is that normal time? Yeah, it's usually it's a weird time because of broadcast.
6: Oh.
5: So they can have like a bit of faff and then the game can start.
6: Okay, yes.
5: Yeah.
6: But thousands of people were late to it.
5: Shame. Mm-hmm. It'd be funny if one of the teams started slowly, you'd be like, oh, they're stuck on the train. You know, but it was a good game. It's a good game.
6: Yeah.
5: But I guess Freo kind of starts slowly and then always just ramps it home at the end. So
6: yeah.
5: I don't know, maybe
6: I think there'd be a lot of Freo fans that would have gone in very angry and frustrated, but then happy by the end.
5: Happy.
6: Yeah.
5: Locked up first spot, minor premiers of the year.
6: That's impressive.
5: It's very impressive. First time since 2015, I want to say.
6: Oh, wow.
5: Barrett will tell us.
6: Okay.
5: But yeah, I think it's the first time they've locked in first spot since 2015.
6: Nice, Freo.
5: Yep. It's all finals from here. Look, we'll be talking more about this as well, I promise you. But hey, I'm going to talk to you right now about a good world record. I love a world record, especially when you look at it and you go, who thought about doing that? Like, why did you choose to
6: do that?
5: That's
6: most world records.
5: That's true. It's not
6: the
5: like,
6: Guinness
5: you know, it's like, you know, who was the heaviest lifter? You know what I mean? You go, oh, that's pretty cool. You know, whatever. But then this guy, this guy's name's Connor Shea. He is a University of Louisville alumni. And he he broke a world record on the weekend of the assembling a Mr. Potato Head while blindfolded.
6: That's hilarious. And it's so funny that in the article it references the fact that he's an alumni from the university.
5: Yeah,
6: as if that's going to help him with
5: this. It's a real thing in the States, hey?
6: Yeah.
5: It's always like, hey, where'd you go to school?
6: Yeah.
5: I went to UV. It's like, mate, who cares? No one here goes, hey, where'd you go to school? And someone goes, curtain. You know what I mean? Like,
6: yeah, it's true.
5: It's like, oh, hey, my name's Dan. Oh, cool, where'd you go to uni? Nowhere. The streets. That's where I went to uni. Anyway, so he broke the world record for the fastest. I also think it's funny because I'm pretty sure this guy broke the world record for the fastest assembly as well.
6: Yes.
5: Talked about it years ago.
6: I think we talked about this 2 years ago.
5: Yes. And so he has broken the world record, or set it, I guess, 7.29 seconds of assembling a Mr. Potato Head while blindfolded.
6: Okay. I don't think that's that fast.
5: I guess blindfolded.
6: Sure,
5: very small holes,
6: sure. The blindfold, you know, does change it.
5: So what do you got? You got two arms, you got eyes, you got eyebrows, you got a nose, you got a mouth, and
6: you got
5: feet,
6: legs.
5: And a hat? I guess a hat. I don't know if that's part of it.
6: Moustache?
5: There's probably nine things to put on a Mr. Potato
6: Head.
5: Yeah,
6: okay,
5: right?
6: Sorry. No, I'll take that back.
5: But if that is not the most niche skill you've ever heard, I don't know what is.
6: Yeah.
5: Like, when is that going to come in handy in life?
6: What's so funny is that he would have got a framed certificate and that's hanging somewhere.
5: Yeah, he has it. It's like that Carl Barron joke where you go like, oh, I couldn't do a cartwheel to save my life. And you go, when would it? You know what I mean?
6: When is this
5: skill going to actually save your life?
6: Yeah,
5: and so I want to talk about niche skills.
6: Mm-hmm.
5: I want to talk about your niche skill that, is it useful? Not really. But you can do it.
6: It's like someone who can solve a Rubik's Cube.
5: Incredibly impressive.
6: There were kids at school that could do it.
5: Full
6: crazy. I was
5: crazy,
6: always
5: yeah.
6: jealous.
5: Oh, absolutely.
6: The only way I knew was to take the stickers off.
5: So I want to know your niche skill. Is it useful? Maybe.
6: Mm.
5: Could you do it blindfold? Possibly.
6: Okay.
5: Let's know. Do you want to know one of mine?
6: Yeah.
5: Okay, this is kind of all I have is niche dumb skills.
6: Go
5: Are
6: on
5: they
6: then.
5: Useful? Not really.
6: Yeah.
5: I'm really good at looking at a sign and telling you what the font is.
6: Oh, wow. Really? Like naming the font.
5: I can tell you what the font is.
6: Wow, by sight.
5: Yeah, pretty much any one.
6: I mean, that is impressive, except most of the time people won't know whether you're telling the truth or not because people don't know fonts.
5: I mean, that's the other thing.
6: No, you're just making it up.
5: Let's hear from you. 931309. Yes, that's just whatever. It's a font. It's not a real font. 931309 85. Let us know your niche skill. Is it useful? Maybe. Could you do it blindfolded? Possibly.
6: Mm.
5: Is it useful? Not really. Not really. Let's talk about it. 931309 85. Give us a call. You could be our caller of the week.
6: Oh, $200 meat pack could be yours come Friday.
5: That's not niche. That's beautiful. That's what that is. Let's talk.
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0: go.
1: Jamie McDonald right there, Won't Let Go. You're on Sunshine with Leah and Dan. We're talking niche skills. Are they useful? Not really. Will they save your life? Probably not.
2: Your niche skill, I found interesting. You think you can name fonts off signs?
1: Yeah, sure. Or anything. Show me something. I'll tell you what the font is.
2: Oh, I was going to point something. Okay. This one.
1: Let me see. It's too far away. I can't read that.
2: Rubbish. I'm showing Dan my water bottle, look, like the plastic one that you can get from the shops.
1: It's a variant of Dido.
2: Yeah, okay, wow.
1: There you go. Don't mess with me.
2: I need to look that up.
1: Don't mess with me. So we want to know your niche skill. Is it useful? No. Is it cool? Yeah. Could you do it blindfolded? Maybe. I can't do that niche skill blindfolded.
2: No, that's fair.
1: See. So, look, Andrew's on the line. Let's go. Andrew from Wilson, good morning.
3: Good morning, Leah. Good morning, Dan. How are we going?
1: Andrew, let us... I'm so ready for this. What is your niche?
2: I feel like you're going to have a big list.
1: Yeah, where do I start, you know?
3: No, there's one niche skill, and for years I've been talking about how useless it was. I stopped because it was so useless, but really cool. So, setting the stage, I was a really big Japanese animation nerd back in the day, you know, early uni days.
1: Yep.
3: So, I took up katana training, Japanese sword training. The technical name is Iaido.
1: Of course, yeah.
3: I could draw and cut and fight with a Japanese sword. And after about 3 years of doing this two or three times a week, I thought, the zombie apocalypse is not coming.
2: But if it did, I'd want to be on your team, Andrew.
1: Do you still have it?
3: Yeah, I've still got the swords. I can still use them, but the zombie apocalypse still hasn't rocked up. So I feel like...
1: I don't know if that's common.
2: Andrew, too niche. 2 to 3 times a week. Now, are these classes that you are running for yourself?
1: Or is it you in a garage with a watermelon?
3: No. These were proper classes in in the city, in a big dojo.
2: Wow.
3: Yeah, with sometimes 20, 30 people.
2: Get out!
1: Whoa. You ever cut yourself?
3: I nicked my thumb once. I've got a scar on my arm from my brother mucking around with the sword at home and hitting me in the arm with it. So I've got a sword scar.
1: That's pretty cool.
3: To be proud of.
1: That's pretty cool. I love that, Andrew. Well, look, I don't think that's...
2: Don't try that at home, kids.
1: It's not useful, but...
2: It's pretty niche.
1: I
2: love it.
1: It's pretty niche. There we go. Shriyan on the line. Good morning.
4: Good morning. How are you?
1: We're good. What is your niche skill?
4: Well, I have this weird skill that I can pick up a cricket ball with one foot using my toes.
1: Wow.
2: What? A cricket ball?
4: Yeah.
2: How big?
4: I know.
1: Okay,
4: yeah, I have long toes.
1: That's wild. Tell us more about how that happens.
2: Is this between the big toe and the next?
1: Yeah. That's a lot of girth.
4: My big toe is longer than my thumb.
1: You got some length on that big toe. All right. And how did you just go to do it one day and you went, I can do it?
4: When I was at my brother's hockey game, and I had my hands full and bare feet, and so I thought, I'll see what I can do. And I just, I tried it, and then I was like, I wonder if I could, pick up bigger balls. So I just, the biggest I ever did was a bigger ball, so.
2: That's incredible. That is such a niche skill.
1: You've inspired both Courtney and I because we both think we're good at picking things up with our feet, but now we're both like, when you said that, we're both like, how? How did she do that?
2: Yeah.
1: That's round.
4: Like, well, now I just need to develop it into something like, being able to bowl it or something.
1: Oh, you could become a TikTok superstar. Shriyan, thank you so much for your call. And we've also got Jonathan in Merangaroo. Good morning, mate.
5: Good morning. How are you?
1: Jonathan, we are so good. What is your niche skill?
5: Well, I mean, it's a skill I could probably do blindfolded, but I don't know what any use it is for anyone. I'm going to put my tongue on my nose.
1: That's a good one. Okay. That's a good one.
2: I cannot.
1: Can you pick your nose with it?
5: Oh, well.
1: Try it. Go for it.
5: I don't know.
2: We believe that you can.
1: Thank you so much for your call. All right, keep these coming. 0429-985-985. Your niche skill, is it useful? Probably not. Can you do it blindfolded? Maybe. Is it funny? Absolutely. Let's talk about this. You're on Sunshine with Leah and Dan.
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1: Good morning, family. A crash on Road Highway southbound at Ranford Road in Canning Vale is reduced to a single lane. The traffic is heavy on the approach back to Albany Highway. Please avoid the area and allow for a safe merge if you do head past it. Drive safely. That's the latest from Main Roads.
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4: Good morning, I'm Courtney Thornton. A gunshot has been fired at a camper van parked at a campsite in Mullewa. About 9:05 on Friday night, police were called to the campsite where a shot had rung out. A couple were asleep in their camper trailer when it was hit by a bullet, though no one was hurt. A vehicle was heard leaving a short time later. Police don't believe there's any ongoing threat to the community. A new opinion poll shows a majority of voters are worried about Labor's handling of immigration policy. 54% of people surveyed by Resolve believe the Albanese government is running the issue in an unplanned and unmanaged way. Despite this, core support for Labor remains steady at 28%, followed by One Nation and then the Coalition. The opposition's Ted O'Brien says he believes it shows the Coalition is on the right track.
5: Seeing the policies now from the Coalition come out and they speak to our values, and especially when it comes to migration, we know we need fewer people coming in, we need higher standards, and we need to ensure we're capping migration levels to new builds.
4: Russia has labelled the latest attacks by Ukraine the largest-scale strikes launched on the nation this year. More than 800 Ukrainian drones were launched at Russian targets, the majority in Moscow. A warehouse belonging to an online retailer was among the targets hit. Professor of Russian Studies Sam Green has told Channel 4 military officials in Kyiv have been clearly targeting energy and logistics targets to ramp up political pressure on Moscow.
6: It is trying to make life more difficult. It is trying to raise the cost of living, raise the cost of energy, make the sort of normal modern life that most Russians are used to living, make it a little bit harder.
4: Australians who've recently turned 50 will soon receive a letter with advice on lowering the risk of dementia. The disease is the country's leading cause of death, with almost 460,000 people thought to be living with it. Minister for Aged Care and Seniors, Sam Ray, says nearly half of all cases can be delayed or prevented.
7: The Australian government is running a campaign to help Aussies think about their brain health. We're going to be sending out letters to roughly 340,000 people turned 50 over the last year with some information about how they can address some of those risk factors.
4: Magda Szubanski has made her first public appearance since her battle with cancer in a surprise appearance at the Logies. The iconic Australian comedian receiving a standing ovation from the crowd as she appeared in character as Sharon Strzelecki.
8: I'm not crying, I've just got something in my eye.
9: Okay, first day at Australia Zoo, how'd it go?
8: Yeah, no, good.
9: Good.
8: Yep.
4: Sam Pang taking home the gold Logie for most popular personality. In sport, with the top 10 set with a round to play, Marcus Bontempelli is being given no guarantees of playing for the Western Bulldogs next week. The Dogs drew with Carlton, missing several stars, including their captain. Coach Luke Beveridge says they won't be taking any risks ahead of finals.
10: He's just had a bit of a grumbly Achilles over recent times, so it seemed like the time was right, you know, this one, just to give him a week off. If it's still hanging around and we feel like another week will really help him prepare for the wild card game, then we'll probably rest him again, give him another week to freshen up a bit.
4: Australia's first test loss to Bangladesh has been described as the country's worst ever loss. The top order is in the spotlight after batsmen Manus Labuschagne and Jake Weatherold both failed to make the most of their opportunities. And the Kookaburras have opened their campaign at the Hockey World Cup with a 3-1 victory over Ireland. With the details next.
11: That was the Sunshine Sports Update.
12: Weather today. Showers should be developing, although it looks beautiful outside right now, heading towards a top of 20 degrees across the city. Overnight, we're dropping down to a low of 9 degrees. Tomorrow, Tuesday, cloudy, a top of 19. We're expecting a shower or two on Wednesday with 20 and partly cloudy for Thursday.
13: Life words.
14: Matthew 10:28. Do not be afraid of those who kill the body, but cannot kill the soul.
13: Sunshine. Wholeheartedly connected.
15: It's Leah and Dan.
12: The files in your brain, man.
16: Have you met Leah?
12: $1 million. Are you listening?
16: It's not wrong. It's just weird.
15: On Sunshine.
16: Sorry. Too far. Ahoy.
12: Good morning.
16: How's it going?
12: Happy Monday.
16: Everybody good.
12: 17th of August. Here we are for another week.
16: Yeah. Adeline wanted to say that she also can lick her nose with her tongue.
12: Oh, okay.
16: Just like Jonathan.
12: Niche skill. Yeah. There you go.
16: I used to be able to do that much better when I was a kid. I just tried to do it.
12: Do you think it's something that you can develop, or is it just your tongue's either very long or not?
16: Mm-hmm.
12: Yeah, you're doing it. Well done.
16: Yeah.
12: Wow.
16: I used to be able to put it in my nose.
12: I don't think that's a flex, Dan. I don't think it is.
16: Can you do it?
12: No, and I'm not going to try
16: then
12: either.
16: Shush. Mm. Okay. Mm-hmm. What's your niche skill? Being good at everything?
12: Rubbish.
16: Winning awards? Rubbish. That's your niche skill.
12: There was lots that happened over the weekend, right?
16: Lots happened.
12: But something went wrong with some digital payments on Saturday.
16: Yeah, oh, yeah, that
12: for
16: was
12: many
16: interesting.
12: Many MasterCard users.
16: Uh-oh.
12: And I want to have a chat about this
16: Let's
12: coming up next.
16: Talk about it after some. See ya.

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4: It's Leah and Dan on Sunshine.
5: Hello everyone, it is Leah and Dan here, you're on Sunshine. It's Monday the 17th of August. The weekend, Leah?
6: Yes, there was a pretty...
5: bit of a problem.
6: Pretty major payment outage that hit us, Australia, nationwide.
5: Yeah, nationwide.
6: On Saturday, so I think it hit us around midday and went for a couple of hours for some people.
5: Yeah, bit of a pickle.
6: So people's MasterCard payments were being declined.
5: Ba-bow.
6: So that was including mobile wallets as well. So if you had it on your phone, not good.
5: Yes, and if your bank was a MasterCard, you had a problem. Mm. But also businesses that have MasterCard, like terminals.
6: Yeah, see, I hadn't considered that. That's right. Because I'm like, oh, I'm a Visa, so it didn't affect me. But if you're going to a business that used MasterCard, correct, then maybe you couldn't have paid. And so you had to use cash. But who has cash on them these days?
5: Never have cash on me. Ever.
6: Really?
5: Never. Like, it's not something I ever have on me.
6: Yeah. I mean, I do often carry a little bit of cash with me.
5: In your magic wallet of everything.
6: Yes.
5: Yeah, you're right.
6: Yeah, but it's like, is it going to be enough for what you're paying for?
5: Who knows?
6: It might be a few hundred dollars worth. I don't have that kind of cash on me.
5: We saw it because we're on the way home from basketball and we stopped through to get some little takeaway on the drive-thrus. Mm. And we pulled up to the window and it said, no FPOS, cash only. Luckily, we did the order through the app.
6: Oh, so that's good. Yeah, okay. But so what like, would you have done, though, if you didn't have the app?
5: I ain't got no cash, bro.
6: But had you already ordered and driven through and then you're stuck in the drive-thru?
5: No. So we came out to the window where, like the talkie box.
6: Oh, okay.
5: Where you
6: so do you the saw order. The that's sign it there. So you could have reversed.
5: Could have, yeah. But even if not, I guess you would have been stuck. But no, I didn't have cash.
6: Bit of a pickle for a lot of people.
5: I don't have my bank card.
6: Yeah. And, like, what do? Just hang out at the store and for a couple of hours until you can pay? Do you leave your driver's license and then go back and pay?
5: Oh, that. What if you filled up petrol? I guess you'd have to leave your name, your number, maybe a photo ID, something like that.
6: Well, yeah, but sometimes you don't even carry that on you these days.
5: I never carry
6: anymore,
5: that on me.
6: Right? You've got keys and your phone.
5: Yep.
6: Everything's digital.
5: Listen,
6: I want to open the phone lines today. 9313-0985. I want to know if you pay for anything with cash or whether you have cash on you or you just plastic physical card or not even that. Is it just all digital?
5: I'm all phone.
6: Really?
5: I'm all phone. I never carry my wallet. Lives in my car.
6: Mm.
5: It just sits there.
6: Really?
5: It's got my ID and my cards. I don't need it.
6: I mean, you'll need your license.
5: Even then.
6: Oh, really?
5: I
6: carry all three on me at all times.
5: See, that's because you are a Girl Scout, you know? You are prepared. I am not. I'm just going with the flow.
6: Yeah.
5: But, you know, I never carry my card. I never carry my license on me.
6: Mm.
5: I only ever have my phone.
6: Yeah.
5: And that's it. Okay. And if we're in trouble there, we're in trouble.
6: Yeah,
5: okay?
6: Well, we found out on Saturday.
5: I have to use my wit and charm to get through things. But let's talk about it. Are you a cash payer? Were you stitched up on the weekend? Let's hear about it. 9313-0985. Every call is in the running to be our call of the week. $200 worth of meat on Friday.

0: Lister highs right there. Good weather forecast. You are on Sunshine with Leah and Dan. We're talking about cash.
1: Yes, whether you still pay for anything with cash, or is it just your physical card, or you go digital on your phone, because there was a major outage on Saturday.
0: Not good.
1: For MasterCard users. I think it was down for a couple of hours.
0: Yeah, it's not good.
1: No.
0: It's not good when that happens. It makes you think maybe the conspiracy theorists are right. You know? Maybe. But we've got Adeline on the line. Good morning, Adeline.
2: Morning.
0: Talk to us about cash. Are you a cashy or are you a card person?
2: I am choosing to carry cash at the moment.
0: Okay.
2: Simply because I figured out if I put aside $13.85 in a lockbox, I will have enough to pay for my car registration next year every week. So I'm carrying cash and actually asking for silver change.
1: That's incredible. So that gets pretty heavy, like the 85 cents. You say that's each week?
2: Yes, I have a lockbox and my friend's got the key, so I can't read it.
0: Brilliant. And because you want to go in and pay in cash and just be like, here, you count it.
2: I want to dump it on their desk and see their face.
1: You're going to need like a calico bag and just like all the coins
0: you need
1: in there.
0: You need a big brown bag with a dollar sign painted on it.
1: Yeah, that's it.
2: That's an idea.
0: That's what you should do, Adeline. Absolutely. Thank you so much for the call, Adeline. Producer Courtney.
3: Hello.
0: You got stitched up on the weekend.
3: I did, yeah. So I went to a small cafe for breakfast.
0: Okay.
3: And for me, I just take my phone. I don't take
0: a
3: wallet even.
1: Do you take a card?
3: No card. It's just I just pay with my phone.
1: Yeah,
0: lone wolf, you know?
3: Yeah.
0: It doesn't need to be held down.
1: So what did you do?
3: Well, they told me straight
0: did
3: away.
0: Did the dishes.
3: Yeah. Do some dancing. No. Yeah. But yeah, lucky who I was with, they always carry cash with them. So I was like, well, I guess your treat.
0: Yeah, I guess.
3: So it kind of worked out for me. So I was like, yeah, thank you.
0: It's like that friend that always forgets their wallet. You go, oh, of course you did.
1: Yeah, of course you forgot your wallet. Or it's the classic, oh, we'll split that later.
0: Oh, yeah, I'll transfer you.
1: Coming through.
3: So I'm hoping for another outage this weekend. I got some big plans. A few fancy restaurants to visit.
0: Good. All right, guys, let us know. Are you a cash person? Are you a card person? Did you get stitched up on the weekend? Because it happens. Chris from Eglinton is just like, of course, cash is still king. Look, it's true, I guess. I don't know. Some places but don't want your cash. So what are you going to do?
1: Really?
0: This is the hard thing. Some people are like, no cash.
1: And then other places that I'll go to, only cash.
0: Yeah,
1: I need to go to an ATM.
0: But why is it cash only?
1: I don't know. I'm not sure.
0: Why is it cash only?
1: But yes.
0: Does the tax department know they exist? That's my question. No, I don't think they do.
1: They provide a great service, though.
0: They do. Keep them coming. 0429-985-985. Phyllis from Kelmscott says, talking of cash, I use it all the time and always carry my ID. Cash is more convenient. There you go, Phyllis from Kelmscott. Mm-hmm. Okay. Well, each to their own. Let us know your thoughts. 9313-0985.

0: a Sunshine traffic update.
1: Good morning, family. A crash on Roe Highway southbound at Radford Road in Canningvale is reduced to a single lane. Incident response and emergency services are on site. Traffic's heavy on the approach back to Albany Highway. Please avoid the area, or if you are stuck in that traffic, please allow for a safe merge and drive safely. That's the latest from Main Road.
2: Thanks, Grace, for the traffic update right there. You're on Sunshine with Leah and Dan. Hey, on Thursday, exciting times.
3: Yes, it's Water for Life Day here at Sunshine.
2: Let's go.
3: And we are partnering with Convoy of Hope to bring fresh, clean drinking water to the people of Tanzania. Now, for the past few years, we've had the privilege of partnering with Water for Africa.
2: Yes.
3: And now we're very excited to be beginning a new partnership with a global charity, Convoy of Hope.
2: Huge charity.
3: Yes.
2: They do more than just water. You've heard they do disaster relief, Relasta disease. That's not the word. Disaster relief. We've talked about that many times on the show. We've actually spoken to their Australian New Zealand director, Joel Abell, before.
3: That's right, yes.
2: About what goes down with that. But this is cool because we're partnering with them and we have absolutely loved doing watering days.
3: Yes.
2: And this is cool because it's kind of like watering days XL.
3: Yeah, well,
2: The
3: need is great in Tanzania.
2: Yes.
3: And so what's amazing about this is that we're being part of lots of different charities coming on board and really getting involved. Because to give you an idea of the need, almost 90% of communities don't have access to water that is safe, reliable and on demand.
2: Wild.
3: And so we want to change that. And so this Thursday, although you can get involved before Thursday,
2: you can. Yes,
3: for just $25, you can give a child safe drinking water. And this isn't a once-off. It's not even just for a week or a month, but this is for life.
2: Yeah, it's not a case of water. It's literally water in their neighborhood, in their village.
3: That's right.
2: The cool thing is like we look at it and we go, okay, $25 brings in water, but it's not just a well. Sometimes it's a well. Sometimes it's a whole watering system that needs to be put in because the village doesn't even have a water reservoir to dig down to.
3: Right.
2: Like they've done that in different towns and villages. They've gone through, like, oh, there's no water here.
3: Mm.
2: We actually can't just dig a well. We need to bring water from a different area and use all these piping and kilometers of trenches to build. And so they found that water is always the start of the need. You fix the water problem, and then they can do things like teaching agriculture.
3: Yes.
2: They can do things like women's empowerment programs because the women then aren't having to walk kilometers and kilometers to get water every day because that's their job, watering like the young girls. But then they can start businesses.
3: Yep.
2: They can go to school.
3: Mm.
2: They can do all of these cool things that their time is just completely taken up with because they were finding water.
3: That's
2: which
3: right.
2: I've got water right here.
3: I know,
2: we take
3: it for granted.
2: Got water right here.
3: Mm-hmm.
2: There's water everywhere in this place, and we take it for granted because we're not having to go search for it. And so I think it's pretty cool that that's what we're going to bring as the base need for these guys.
3: Absolutely. Yep. And so you can get involved by heading to our website right now, sunshine.com.au. How many kids might you be able to give the gift of water to?
2: Absolutely. Talk more about that coming up in a little bit. But Natasha Bedingfield and then news.